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You just heard Beyoncé, the queen, to start us off for this evening's show. No better way to start off Eve Out Loud than with Beyoncé. That was Love on Top, you heard. And now up next, we'll move on with Esperanza Spalding and La Luz for our next two artists. Stick around right here with me, DJ The Rock, on 91.7 FM, Eve Out Loud. From Esperanza Spalding, this next track is called Judas.

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That was Lake Street Dive you just heard with You Go Down Smooth, preceded by La Luz, Call Me in the Day. We've got a whole lot more great artists coming up. 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

catch this trick and you spin it. 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

92 WICB, this is Eve Out Loud, and you have just heard Keaton Ash with Mary Happy and Emmy the Great, Where Is My Mind? We've got a whole lot more female-fronted artists coming up. Etta James, followed by Melanie. Stick around right here to hear both of them on 92 WICB.

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92 WICB Ithaca, this is Eve Out Loud. You've just heard Sky Ferreira with Sad Dream. Before her, X-Hex, Beast. Up next, we have the likes of Pink and Joan Jett. Pink with a cover for you, a cover of a classic rock song. It's Bohemian Rhapsody, right here on 91.7 FM, Eve Out Loud.

Joan Jett, Bad Reputation, right here on 91.7 FM, Eve Out Loud. Before Joan Jett, we had Pink, her cover of the Queen classic, Bohemian Rhapsody. Up next, one more song for this hour of programming. Plenty more Eve Out Loud in the next. 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

That was Best Coast, Feeling Okay, right here on 92 WICB. Before them, we had Janelle Monae, Tightrope. Up next, more Eve Out Loud, more female-fronted artists. That is what the show is, after all. We've got Cher, followed by Sweet Spirit, right here on 91.7 FM.

A classic from Cheryl Lynn right there, Got to Be Real. Boy, was it real. It is real, right here on the station for innovation. Before Cheryl Lynn, we had Sweet Spirit with Take Me to a Party. Up next, more Eve Out Loud, the Scissor Sisters and Haley Reinhart, two more covers coming at you right here on the station for innovation. The Scissor Sisters, this is their cover of a Pink Floyd classic, Comfortably Numb.

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92 WICB Eve Out Loud. You just heard Solange, Would Have Been the One. Before Solange, we had Regina Spektor with Fidelity and Haley Reinhardt, her cover of House of the Rising Sun. Up next, Kristen Chenoweth, another cover from an older rock song, this one an Eagles track, and then The Cranberries. Stick around right here on 91.7 FM. Kristen Chenoweth, this is Witchy Woman.

Madonna, right here on the station for Innovation, Eve Out Loud. Ray of Light was that last track. It was preceded by the Cranberries with Zombie and Kristen Chenoweth, a cover of the Eagles' classic Witchy Woman. Up next, Sheryl Crow, followed by Kylie Minogue, right here on 91.7 FM.

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You've just heard Kylie Minogue, Can't Get You Out of My Head. Before that, Sheryl Crow, Leaving Las Vegas. Up next, two more songs for this evening's show. They'll be from Lizzo and Michelle Branch right here on the station for Innovation. Stick around to hear the end of Eve Out Loud for this evening. From Lizzo, this next track is Juice.

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92 WICB. Ladies first, you just listened to Cherish the Day by Sade off of her album Love Deluxe, one of my favorites of all time. I love that album. I listened to that album like two times yesterday, like back to like, so good. Welcome to Ladies First, the show where we highlight female and female identifying hip-hop, rap, and R&B here on the station for innovation. I'm your host, DJ Matt, and for the next 2 hours we're gonna play some fantastic music, including some of our next tracks we have coming up next. Right now we got some Kehlani coming up, some SZA, but right now Ari Lennox and J. Cole with their track Shea Butter Baby coming right up.

92 WICB Weekend Rhythms. Ladies first, you just listened to Kehlani with After Hours. Before that, SZA with Snooze. And before that, Shea Butter Baby by Ari Lennox and J. Cole. Hope you all are enjoying the show as much as I am. We're getting into some more fantastic music coming up. We got some Megan Thee Stallion, Nicki Minaj, BK La Rula. Right now, though, 070 Shake with their track Cocoon coming right up here on the station for Innovation 92 WICB.

0: I just want to kick this off by saying, fuck y'all. 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
0: I feel like Mariah Carey. 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

Y'all goofy look so dumb every time y'all celebrate fake news. Using my name for likes and views. 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

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Always got my south. Always let my show. 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Ever since I claimed the summer, all you want a season. Ask her why she don't like me, bet she can't give you a reason. You know, with

92 WICB. Ladies first, you just listened to Hiss by Megan Thee Stallion, which was a diss track for the person that you listened to before Megan Thee Stallion, Nicki Minaj. You listened to her track Everybody, which features Lil Uzi Vert. Before that, Crayon by BK the Ruler. Before that, Back Outside by Anisha. And before that, Cocoon by 070 Shake. Yeah, Hiss was a diss track to Nicki Minaj, and was a fantastic diss track, by the way. And then Nicki Minaj came back with her own diss track, which was just not good. Like, and I'm not saying this is like a hater of Nicki Minaj. I like Nicki Minaj a lot, but it was just wasn't on par with what she typically makes. And it was, you know, you'd expect more from somebody like Nicki Minaj, but that diss track was just really, really, really bad. And Megan Thee Stallion, man, just makes such good music. And then alongside that, you have like BK the Ruler, who actually performed at the college a year or two ago, and she was very good in that then. And it's crazy to see how much she's grown and risen to new heights, I guess, in a year or two. So yeah, it's fantastic to see that. And we're getting right back into the music here on the station for Innovation. We got some Kali Uchis, Georgia Smith, Flo Milli right now, Tyla. Her track, Truth or Dare, coming right up here on the station for Innovation once again, 92 WICB.

92 WICB. Ladies first, you just listened to Woman by Little Sims featuring Cleo Soul. Before that, Your Teeth in My Neck by Kali Uchis. Before that, Little Things by Georgia Smith. Before that, Never Lose Me by Flo Milli. And before that, Truth or Dare by Tyla. All of those tracks are some of my just personal favorites. Like, Woman by Little Sims, I love that song so much. I love that album, Sometimes I Might Be Introvert, fantastic song. Cleo Soul as well is one of, oh, she's so fantastic. If you have the chance, listen to Self by Cleo Soul. If you have the chance, that song is fantastic. Kali Uchis as well, one of my all-time favorites. I love Kali Uchis. Little Things, a song that I would play every single day last summer, and it's going back to summer, so I'm going to play it again. Never Lose Me by Flo Milli. Come on, it's Flo Milli. And then Tyla. Ugh, what can I say about Tyla? She is so, so talented. I love Tyla so, so much. But we're going to get right back into the music right now. We got two songs. Rihanna right now, though. Missy Elliott, Triple Threat, coming right up here on Station 4 Innovation 92 WICB.

92 WICB. Ladies first, you just listened to Diamonds by Rihanna. Before that, Triple Threat by Missy Elliott featuring Timbaland. Unfortunately, this is the end of our first hour here on Weekend Rhythms, Ladies First. But don't go anywhere. Don't turn that dial. We still got

0: 92 WICB Weekend Rhythms. Ladies first, you just listened to Doja Cat with her track Woman. Before that, Chloe and Haley with their track Do It. Chloe and Haley broke up. The two sisters, they broke up. They're no longer a duo. They're doing solo stuff now. Unfortunate. Unfortunate. But welcome to another hour of Weekend Rhythms, Ladies First, the show where we highlight female and female-identifying hip-hop, rap, and R&B here on the station for innovation. We're going to get right back into the music. Right now, we got some stuff by Arlo Parks, Sweetie, but right now, LMA, Nicki Minaj, their remix of LMA's track Booed Up, coming right up here on the station for innovation, 92 WICB.
1: 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Yeah.

0: 92 WICB Weekend Rhythms, ladies first. You just listened to Blades by Arlo Parks. Before that, you listened to Best Friend by Sweetie. Before that, Boot Up, the remix by LMA and Nicki Minaj. Hope you all are enjoying the show. It's time to go a little bit old school. Some of my favorites right now. Got some Sade, some Erykah Badu right now, though. One of the best to ever do it. Lauryn Hill coming right up with her track, That Thing, Doo-Wop, coming right up here on the station for Innovation 92. WICB.
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0: 92 WICB Weekend Rhythms, ladies first. You just listened to Me and You by Thames. Before that, Good Days by SZA. Before that, Pearls by Sade. Before that, Didn't You Know by Erykah Badu. And before that, Lauryn Hill, Doo-Wop That Thing. I love all of those tracks. All of those tracks are fantastic. And shout out to Mapso, South Orange, Maplewood, New Jersey, SZA, Lauryn Hill. That's where I was raised. I grew up, both of them from the area. So, you know, I got to shout out my hometown. Really got to shout out that. Yeah, hope you all are enjoying it. We have 30 minutes left of fantastic music. Right now, we got some Solange, but right now, Beyonce, Formation, coming up right now on the station for Innovation, 92 WICB.
1: Corny with that Illuminati mess. Paparazzi, catch my fly and my cocky fresh. I'm so reckless when I rock my Givenchy dress. I'm so possessive, so I rock his rock necklaces. My daddy Alabama, mama Louisiana.

92WICBU. Just listened to No Love by Summer Walker featuring SZA. Before that, Cranes in the Sky by Solange. And before that, Formation by Beyonce. We got a few more tracks left up for you guys right now. Angel by Little Sims coming right up.

Had to get myself together and get organized. If your hand's in my pockets, I'm calling up all the guys. Though I don't want to be the reason of more divide. 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I'm sort of like, nothing is making sense in my awkward mind. 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Missing opportunities, I wish I was that pressed.

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Get G-checked for your disrespect. 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

92 WICB weekend rhythms. Ladies first, you just listened to Angel by Little Sims. Unfortunately, this is the end of Weekend Rhythms, Ladies First. Hope you all enjoyed. We're going to head into one more track. Champion by Nicki Minaj coming right up here on the station for Innovation 92 WICB.

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a weird thing, it's always out of sight. 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
1: 1-2, Sir Lucius L, left foot in the booth. 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Sir Lucius.

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0: Girl, talk normal.
3: 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Me and my friends are just friends. 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
4: I say like my family and friends.
0: Why your family and friends?
4: Because, like, my friends, like they're kind of always there for me and stuff. And I can always go to them for, like, anything. I can laugh with them. I can cry with them. And the same thing with my family.
0: What do you do every night?
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1: ABC News, I'm Chuck Sievertson. American bombers are moving out of an airbase in southern England used for flying missions to attack Iran. The New York Times reports a sense of urgency spiked among commanders about new threats of an Iran-backed plot against the base. On Iran, ABC's Allison Kosick.
2: President Trump this weekend said he's in the process of deciding whether to resume bombing Iran, with peace talks apparently stalled and more sailors and Marines on their way to the Middle East.
1: Trump heads to Nebraska today to rally support for Republican candidates in unusually tight races. In Vienna, Georgia, a manhunt after yesterday's mass shooting at an annual homecoming block party. Two dead, dozens injured, says Police Chief Craig Peavy.
3: The block party itself spanned an approximate area of four blocks. This investigation is active and ongoing.
1: Health officials in Russia insist things are under control after a lab researcher died from pneumonic plague. This is ABC News. Anger in Japan after a U.S. Marine was arrested for allegedly robbing and killing a woman in Okinawa. ABC's Lama Hassan.
4: The murder investigation igniting a scathing response. The Prime Minister Sanae Takaichi posting on social media saying, "The occurrence of such an extremely brutal and heinous incident is a matter of profound regret, and as the government of Japan, we have lodged a strong protest with the U.S. side. The U.S. ambassador summoned by the foreign ministry and confirming they are fully cooperating with the Japanese government and local police."
1: Officials say the Marine, Lance Corporal Devin Ballard, who's 20, was last seen entering a hotel with the victim and then was later spotted leaving alone with her belongings. With Brent crude still trading over $100 a barrel, several major oil exporters say they will keep production steady next month. So-called OPEC Plus group includes Saudi Arabia, Russia, and Iraq, several countries promising to release diesel reserves. Chuck Sievertson, ABC News.
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2: ABC News, I'm Chuck Sievertson. American bombers leaving a base in Great Britain that was the apparent target of a potential terror attack. Cops in southern Georgia looking for the shooters who opened fire at a homecoming block party. Two people are dead, nearly three dozen more are hurt. There are now worries about threats being made in the wake of the accusations of rape at a Cornell University frat house in 2024. ABC's Sophie Flay.
3: The lawyer for the woman at the center of the Cornell University fraternity rape investigation says his client is receiving threats demanding she drop her civil lawsuit against the school. He says at least three other women wrongly identified as his client have also been threatened.
2: Health officials in Russia say things are under control after a lab worker died from pneumonic plague. First of this year's Nobel Prizes announced, the Nobel Prize for Medicine going to three scientists who worked on methods that allow researchers a better understanding of how the brain works. This is ABC News. Headed to a runoff in Brazil's presidential election, incumbent Lula and challenger Bolsonaro. The Federal Reserve could move the markets this week, says ABC's Dave Packer.
4: The Fed releasing minutes from its September meeting Wednesday. Investors will be looking for signs of whether policymakers are considering another rate hike or might hold off as the job market cools. Now, earlier in the week, a report on the services sector could offer a fresh reading on business activity, employment, and inflation pressures.
2: If skies are clear tomorrow, look up, says ABC's Wayne Cabot.
5: You got to be up around 4 o'clock in the morning to see it. Jupiter being eclipsed by the moon, visible across the eastern U.S. and much of the central U.S. and adjacent southern Canada. Astronomer Joe Rayo tells ABC News it should be spectacular and particularly beautiful. The illusion of a sparkling diamond at the edge of the moon, the third such occurrence since 1889.
2: Astronomers say there's a great view of Saturn all this month, rising in the east after sunset, setting in the west before dawn. Chuck Sievertson, ABC News.
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1: We are the NFHS. That stands for the National Federation of State High School Associations. 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
2: ABC News, I'm Chuck Sievertson. The U.S. Air Force getting all of its bombers away from a British base that may have been the target of a terror plot. ABC's Allison Kosick.
3: The New York Times reports a sense of urgency spiked about new threats of an Iran-backed plot against the base, alarming commanders. American forces use the base in southern England to fly missions against Iran.
2: Records reviewed by ABC News now suggest some of the brothers at the Cornell frat at the center of rape allegations try to contain those allegations. Students who spoke to school officials say the fraternity was in what they called damage control. The Supreme Court opens its new term today with a climate change case considering whether local governments can sue energy companies. And the Nobel Prize in Medicine this morning awarded to three researchers for their work on helping scientists study the brain. This is ABC News. A veteran prosecutor has been tapped to investigate a botched lethal injection execution in Tennessee. ABC's Perry Russum.
4: Former U.S. attorney at Stanton will now investigate the state's Department of Correction to see if protocols were followed and consider if recommendations are needed. In a statement, the department says it did follow protocols.
2: Krista Pike's attorney says she's still in critical condition. Bolsonaro and Lula head to a runoff in Brazil's presidential election. More new moms are turning to those weight loss diabetes drugs after they give birth. A nearly 24-fold increase over 7 years, says ABC's Yuri Benajad.
5: Researchers looked at private health insurance claims for more than 1 million births. Weight loss drugs are not FDA-approved during pregnancy or breastfeeding. The American College of Obstetricians and Gynecologists say they don't recommend them for either, but say any decision to start one after breastfeeding ends should be made with a doctor and focus on overall health rather than a number on the scale.
2: Chuck Sievertson, ABC News.
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2: Good morning, everyone, and welcome to this week's episode of WICB Sports Talk, your home for the latest sports news, scores, and storylines from the Ithaca area. I'm your host, Eric Darcy, and today we'll be skimming over the week that athletics on both hills had. On this episode, we will hear from WICB correspondents Nino Stefanelli, who spoke with sophomore Ithaca football running back Anthony Mestre, as well as Ryan Black, who spoke with first-year Ithaca football defensive lineman Jesse Bell. So without further ado, let's jump right in, starting on the South Hill with Ithaca College Athletics. Kicking things off with football, the Bombers extended their win streak with a 27-20 win against Hobart College. Through the air, senior quarterback number 11 Mike Reed had one passing touchdown, which went to his top guy, senior wide receiver number 9 Nick Lang. On the ground, it was senior running back number 20 Chris Scully who led the way, recording a pair of touchdowns for the Bombers. Sophomore kicker number 46 Andrew Rice also secured multiple field goals during the game. Ithaca will move to 4-1 on the season and remain at the top of the Liberty League Conference. The University of Rochester will come to town for the Bombers' next game, with it being scheduled for Saturday, October 10th at 1 p.m. at Butterfield Stadium. Now here's Nino Stefanelli with his interview with Anthony Mestre.
3: Anthony, thank you for joining me.
4: Thank you for having me, Nino.
3: Of course, of course. And Anthony, you know, you've had an impressive start to your sophomore football season. What has felt different for you this year compared to last season?
4: I feel like I matured more as a player and a person, and I feel like my teammates and coaches seen that for allowing me to get in the game more and allowing me to help them in more vital roles.
3: Definitely. And, you know, we've seen it throughout the first four games of the season. Your role in the offense has grown week after week. And then against St. Lawrence, you broke out for 115 rushing yards and two touchdowns. Take us through that and what suddenly clicked for you in that game.
4: You know, it all started in Hilbert. I know we won 76-6, but the coach basically put the game in my hands in the second half. And I had a 90-yard touchdown and got called back for holding. But my coach Gladney came up to me after, and he was like, "I'm glad that happened to you because now you know you could do it." And, you know, that really clicked something in my mind, gave me more confidence to allow me to like, run how I know I could run, how I ran versus St. Lawrence, and hopefully could do it against Hobart too.
3: And like you said, the signs were there. Your coach brought it up, and then you saw it the next week. You know, like I said, you explode for 115 yards and two touchdowns, and it can only go up from here. And that performance brings your average yards per carry to 7 through your first four games. What do you think has allowed you to be so effective when you get the ball in your hands limited times?
4: I'll say most definitely my linemen. You know, they've been blocking really good. And I hope they could keep it up. And I think my quarterback as well, Mike Reed, and Gavin too.
3: Absolutely. And you brought up your offensive line. How has that chemistry developed as your production continues to go up between you and your offensive line?
4: You know, it's all love, all in the offensive meetings. We have meetings together, running back and O-line, so I could see how they develop the blocking play and how they think. And, you know, I felt like that built more chemistry, and Coach Miller allowing us, all running backs, to be in the same room with them and ask questions, who we got to block on pass protection and stuff like that. So I felt like that really helped translate to the game as well.
3: Absolutely. And it seems like you guys are working as one unit, and it's seeming to pay off. That's awesome. And you've contributed as a runner, receiver, and kick returner. How important is you to be someone that the coaching staff can use in so many different ways?
4: You know, it feels good to be a playmaker. I feel like Coach McGuire did a great job bringing us to Ithaca College, and I'm forever grateful that he puts a ball in my hands and he trusted me to move the team down the field.
3: And that's all you do. You move the team down the field, you carry that ball, and you take them down the field. Going from only a few carries early in the season to 11 against Hilbert and then 14 against St. Lawrence, how has your confidence changed as your role has gotten bigger and bigger?
4: You know, my confidence, I would say, is at a pretty good spot right now. But I also want to stay humble and not be too ahead of myself and be where my feet are.
3: You've had a strong freshman baseball season and earned recognition early in the year. What did the first college baseball season teach you about competing at the college level? And what can the Bombers expect from you upcoming season on the diamond?
4: You know, hopefully when I get back to the diamond, I could produce and be even better than I was freshman year. You know, it felt good to compete in my first college game. And it was like, wow, I could like compete with these guys. So that was a plan from there out, just to compete and be the best I could be.
3: Definitely. And, you know, at the college level, you don't see too many two-sport athletes. And here you are, dominating on the football field, dominating on the diamond. You're able to handle the pressure of both seasons and get right back to it, go from one to another. Do you believe that baseball helps you as a football player, whether it's your speed, vision, reaction time?

0: Similar to running back, if you're like reaction wise and cut wise and all that. So I do similar drills, and doing it baseball and football in high school was it really like prepared me to do it in college. So I feel like if you want to do that, then try it in high school. You never know.
1: Absolutely. Well, it definitely turned you into the athlete you are today, and they go hand in hand with each other. And focusing on what you have in front of you right now and looking ahead, what are the biggest goals you have for yourself and for this Ithaca football team during the rest of the season?
0: You know, sophomore All-American would be nice, but I put my team goals first, and we want to go undefeated in a conference and hopefully win a natty and obviously beat Cortland in the Yankee Stadium.
1: And you bring up that Cortica game. I was just going to get there. Obviously, you guys need to focus on what's in front of you, you know, one game at a time, like you said before. But that Cortica game, it has to be circled on your calendar. I mean, the guys probably aren't talking about it much right now, but how much would a win at Yankee Stadium versus Cortland mean to you and the rest of the football team?
0: It would mean a lot to me. I mean, it's going to be my first time playing in the Yankee Stadium, let alone being to New York City. So, and majority of my family is going to be there, so I got to put on for them, put on for my city, represent, put on for my team. That would just mean the world to me if we pull it off with a win.
2: And here's Ryan Black with her interview with Jesse Bell.
3: I'm here with Jesse Bell, a first-year defensive lineman for the Ithaca Bombers football team. Jesse, thank you so much for joining me today. How are you?
4: I'm doing great, Ryan. How are you?
3: I'm doing good. Thanks for asking. To start off, this is your first year at Ithaca and your first year on the football team. How have you adjusted from high school to collegiate playing?
4: You know, it hasn't been that much of an adjust really for me. Back at high school, being at college prep school, it pretty much helped me learn my balance and schedule as an athlete and as a student. So it's just been a lot easier for me to come in and then know what I got to do so that I can have everything just handed to me on a silver platter at this point.
3: Have there been any veteran players that have played a big influence on you this season so far?
4: Yeah, especially into our D lineman room. Christopher Clax and Davin Foote, those two have been helping me a lot with my technique and also helping me learn the playbook and understand all the positions, because where I'm at for the D line room, for the young guy especially, I'm playing pretty much everywhere, interior, exterior, so I got to know what I got to do. So having one person who is also in the same scenario as me for varsity, and then the other who's had experience for 4 years at the same position, just helped me out. It's been great for me.
3: Absolutely. How are you feeling about the Bombers' record so far? They're currently 3-1 with wins against Alfred University, Hilbert, and St. Lawrence.
4: Should be 4-0, but hey, you gotta have what you gotta have, man. I think after that week one loss, I think we bounced back pretty well. We've been able to show that we've been one of the most unstoppable offenses. Our defense shows that we can roughhouse you anytime we want. We're pretty much up there with anybody else in the Liberty League and playoffs. It doesn't matter. We coming.
3: Do you anticipate the Bombers will be ranked high in the Liberty League by the end of the season?
4: We are going to be number one.
3: Oh, what makes you so confident?
4: Number one. We have the best team possible. We got the best players. We got the best coaches. We got the best schemes. Nobody can stop us. I think we're going to be on a high streak.
3: For you, who do you think shines on the offense the most?
4: Got to be the man, Nick Lang. Just going out there, any play, any time, you have to treat him like he's a threat. Because last week, we showed that. First play of the game, gave this man a 70-yard touchdown bomb. First play to send a message. You can't stop the man.
3: Absolutely. And I'll ask you the same. Who do you think is a superstar on the defense this year?
4: We got a lot of superstars on defense. So it's not just one person that stands out. Our scheme is that everybody's going to have to eat. So we got people like Joe Spira in the secondary. He's going to have to eat at times. We got Hank Takas. He's going to have to eat in the middle. We got all our D linemen that's going to eat. We're going to make sure that we have opportunities for everybody to eat. So it's not just one person that's going to have to dominate on defense.
3: Yeah, absolutely. It's definitely a team effort. Considering that, what are your expectations going into Ithaca's second away game versus Hobart this weekend?
4: Well, I think that we're still going to show that we're winning this game. Hobart is a big opponent for us, especially because now this is Liberty League play. They think that they're on their high horse. They think just because they lost one game and they can't really contend in the Liberty League anymore if people go undefeated, that they're going to try to stomp our necks. We're going to stomp back even harder. I think Hobart isn't ready to defend what we got on offense, I don't think they're going to be prepared for

0: what we're bringing out on defense, I think it's going to be a whole new week for them. And I think it's just going to be another day at work for us.
1: How do you think the fact that this game is a home game for Hobart will add to the pressure?
0: There's never no home game for anybody when it's the Ithaca Bombers coming up onto the field. We make sure that we are heard. We make sure that the sideline is packed. We're going to make sure that nobody has any type of advantage over us.
1: Absolutely. You guys show up and show out. Now, Jesse, you recently got injured. Can I ask, how did that happen?
0: Well, we did have a JV game this past Sunday, and I planted my foot after a QB draw. I planted, and there was a blind side when the QB cut back, so I got hit, and my knee kind of just, like, inverted inside. It kind of hurt a lot of the popping especially, but I honestly thought it was all fine. I was able to do squats afterwards when I was walked off. Nothing hurt when they were doing the test, but the next day it just got real swollen, so gotta do what you gotta do.
1: What did the coaching staff say immediately after your injury?
0: Well, they honestly thought it was going to be a lot worse. So what the doctors just confirmed me, it was just like a minor sprained MCL and then a little bit of a swelling in my PCL. They thought I almost dislocated my whole knee the way that it looked. So I'm thankful for that.
1: Yeah, things are definitely a lot better than they appeared to be at first. How has your recovery process been so far?
0: I mean, it's been doing well. I mean, the swelling's gone down. I've been able to have a better range of motion. I've been able to put a lot more pressure than I originally was on my leg. I think it is going well, and they say that I only got to wait another week, and then I can go back and doing some drills, see how that is, and then your boy's back.
1: Absolutely. So you should be in tip-top shape by the end of the season, correct?
0: Yes, ma'am.
1: That would be fantastic. Now, Jesse, how do you balance being a sports media major as well as a D3 athlete at the same time?
0: I mean, for us, as an athlete, you already have, like, some experience with certain sports. So when you want to talk on those, you'll have, like, some type of insider information, kind of like a John Madden. But when it comes to, like, actual journalism and all that, to what we have to learn, all we have to do is know what our thoughts are. You just write down what you're thinking, and then you're good.
1: All right. And are you anticipating playing at the Cortica Jug, in November this year?
0: It's not a guarantee, but it's all what the coaches say. If the coaches let me suit up, I just got to do what I got to do. Make sure I make my reps count rather than count my reps. But if I don't suit up, I'm going to make sure that I'm still going to act like I'm going to be on the field. I'm going to be out there supporting my boys. I know we got it in the bag. It's Ithaca by 30. Mm-hmm. I do not care what anybody say.
1: How supportive have your teammates been just in general?
0: It's been so much for me, man. It means so much for me from my teammates, because I don't know what it was back in my high school to where it didn't feel like any brotherhood. Now here with these guys, it feels like I got a second family.
1: That's fantastic. All right, now I'd like to ask, you gave your prediction for Cortica. You said you'd be up by 30, is that correct?
0: 3-0 minimum.
1: Oh, wow. All right. Lastly, I'd just like to ask you, how confident do you feel in the team's future, knowing that the very mature roster will be graduating soon?
0: I mean, I'm pretty confident in it. With the good thing of having all of these older guys onto the roster is that it gives the experience of leadership to all us young guys. So even when you're going to be an upcoming sophomore, upcoming junior, or you're taking an injury year, you already have the mindset of, oh, what would these people do if they were here? Or what would they be saying in a situation like this? I think it kind of helps us mature our own minds in a way to where we're going to kind of be like adults on the field rather than just being out there to play.
1: Absolutely. You'll definitely be keeping them in mind and thinking about what would they do in your situation.
0: Mm-hmm.
1: Well, Jesse, thank you so much for joining me. I really appreciate it.
0: Thank you for having me, Ryan.
1: Absolutely. Have a great day.
0: You
1: Thanks
0: too.
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2: Moving on to men's soccer, the Bombers suffered their first loss of the season on Tuesday at the hands of Hamilton College, with the final score being 3-0. Sophomore number 17, Emil Antoine, led Ithaca with two shots on goal, followed by sophomores number 5, Juan Gonzalez Mayoral, and number 4, Pat Morano, who both contributed a shot on goal. Despite the defeat to the Continentals, the Bombers still boast a strong 7-1-3 record on the season, with 5 of those 7 wins being shutouts. The men's soccer team ended their week of games with a 1-1 tie against Skidmore College on Saturday. Sophomore number 13, Noah Partenza, struck first blood for the Bombers, putting them up 1-0 just a couple minutes before halftime. But then, during the second half, it was number 11 Colin Goodhines for Skidmore who tied up the game during the 68th minute after scoring on a penalty kick. Ithaca will try and get back into the win column as they go up against Hobart next on Wednesday, October 7th at 4 p.m. Switching to women's soccer, on Wednesday, the women's soccer team lost 3-1 against William Smith College. First year, number 28 Megan Maragiolio scored her first ever and the Bombers' only goal during the 88th minute, while senior number 9 Liliana Baldi led the team in shots on goal with 3. The loss to William Smith dropped Ithaca's record to 4-2-3 on the season and 0-1-1 in the conference. However, the Bombers jumped right back into the win column on Saturday with a 1-0 win over Skidmore College. Senior number 10 Julia Gilgar scored her second goal of the season, as well as the only goal of the game, during the 19th minute thanks to a beautiful corner kick taken by senior number 5 Jane Bogle. On the defensive side of the ball, goalie Katrina Varnum collected her 5th shutout of the year as she made some excellent saves during the game that kept Ithaca from giving up a goal or more. The Bombers will move to 5-2-3 and get their first Liberty League Conference win of the season, as next, they're set to travel to Troy, New York to play the RPI Engineers on Saturday, October 10th at 2 p.m. Ending it off for Ithaca Athletics with volleyball, the number 12th ranked Ithaca Bombers garnered their 8th sweep of the season as they defeated RIT 3-0 on Wednesday. The Bombers won each set against the Tigers by at least 8 points as they were led by seniors number 4, Naomi Kloss, and number 12, Gabriela Gonzalez-Abreu, who both had 10 kills each, with Gonzalez-Abreu also having 2 aces. That win against RIT pushes Ithaca's record to 11-3 on the season and 3-0 in the Liberty League. On Saturday, the women's volleyball team completed an incredible comeback after going down 2 sets to Skidmore College before winning the next 3 in a row to take the victory in extra sets. The Bombers were led by senior number 4 Naomi Kloss once again, who had a dominant performance with 22 kills, as well as junior number 7 Jamie Lowe, who led the team in aces and digs. Ithaca will remain undefeated in the Liberty League and try and keep their win streak going as next, they'll head down to Union and Wayne, New Jersey for the Keene and William Patterson Invitational, with the first of those 3 games for the tournament taking place on Friday, October 9th at 5 p.m. against Keene University. Now let's move to the East Hill with Cornell Athletics. Beginning with football, the Big Red moved to 2-1 on the season after a great win against Georgetown 35-14. Senior quarterback number 8, Garrett Bastel-Pizzo, had 4 total touchdowns for Cornell, with 2 through the air and 2 on the ground. The 2 passing touchdowns that Bastel-Pizzo had both went to the same receiver, senior number 3, Samuel Masungu, who also led the team in receiving yards with 91. The Big Red will return back home as next they face number 25th ranked Harvard on Saturday, October 10th at 1 p.m. at Shulkoff Field. Over to men's soccer, the men's soccer team took home the win against Brown University on Saturday, with the final score being 2-1. Brown went up early against the Big Red due to a penalty kick and kept that lead all through the first half. However, during the second half, it was a completely different story. Cornell was able to tie up the game at 1 apiece when first year number 21, Aston Ray, scored during the 57th minute. Then, with just 15 minutes left in the game, senior number 10, Aiden Chabon, put one into the back of Brown's net to give Cornell the lead and ultimately the win. The Big Red will improve to 6-2 on the season and 2-0 in the Ivy League Conference. They will take on the University of Massachusetts next at home, with that game being scheduled for Tuesday, October 6th at 7 p.m. at Behrman Field. Swapping to women's soccer, the Big Red women's soccer team suffered a 4-1 loss against number 24th ranked Harvard on Saturday. The only goal scored for Cornell came from senior number 9 Alana Colbert during the 20th minute, which led both teams to go into the half tied 1-1. Harvard, however, took the game away in the second half with 3 goals scored. The Big Red will try and get back into the win column as their next game is away against Columbia University on Saturday, October 10th at 1 p.m. Moving over to field hockey, Cornell had a dominant win over Brown University on Friday, shutting them out 4-0, which also got them back to .500. All 4 of the Big Red's goals came during the first half of the game, as well as from 4 different players. Senior number 8, Ashley Plazik, was the one who drew first blood for the Big Red 7 minutes into the game, followed by junior number 28, Uma Kading, 9 minutes later, sophomore number 26, Stella Tybalt, 5 minutes after that, and finally first year number 17, Rebecca Block, during the 36th minute. The Big Red will travel to Colgate University next in hopes of going above .500 once again. That game is scheduled for Sunday, October 4th at 2 p.m. Finishing things off with volleyball, On Friday, the Big Red volleyball team swept the University of Pennsylvania, which got them over .500 and brought them to 2-0 in the Ivy League Conference. Paving the way for Cornell was junior number 24, Jada Sione, and sophomore number 20, Mackenzie Parsons, who each recorded over 10 kills for the team, as well as freshman number 12, Mary Wolcott, who had 27 assists. Cornell recorded another sweep the day after on Saturday, this time against Princeton University. Both junior number 24, Jada Sione, and sophomore number 20, Mackenzie Parsons, each had over 10 kills for the Big Red again, but this time they were also joined by junior number 7, Ava Bogon. Cornell will improve over .500 even more and head to 3-0 in the Ivy League Conference, as their next task is at home against Dartmouth College on Friday, October 9th at 6 p.m. inside of Newman Arena in Bartels Hall. That will do it for this episode of Sports Talk. As always, a special thanks to the General Manager of Television and Radio Operations, Marcus Terry, our contributors to this episode, Nino Stefanelli, Ryan Black, Anthony Mestri, and Jesse Bell, our WICB Sports Director, Morgan Springs, and our Station Manager, Teddy Prabluick. 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For now, once again, I'm Eric Darcy, and I wish you a great rest of your day.
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5: 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You're listening to Ithaca Now, WICB's news program focused on stories in the Ithaca community. I'm your host, Matthew Tulichka, and thanks for joining us. On today's show, I speak with three Ithaca businesses and a Cornell organization that took part in Applefest 2026. Now in its 44th year, Applefest celebrates Ithaca's vibrant community, local businesses, artists, and the creativity that brings the city together each fall. I also take a look at Alexandria Ocasio-Cortez's Student vs. Billionaires Tour right here in Ithaca. But first, here's your community beat. Ithaca Times is uncertain after an Ithaca City court judge approved an eviction from the paper's longtime offices. The Times owes more than $63,000 in unpaid rent and interest to former owner and landlord Jim Belinsky. The paper must leave its North Cayuga Street location by November 2nd. The financial problems come as current and former employees report going weeks without pay. The paper's nonprofit owner, Pathways to Equity, took over in 2025. If the Times closes, five other community newspapers operated by the company could also be affected. A 17-year-old was hospitalized Thursday after being stabbed in the chest at the Ithaca Walmart, according to police. The Ithaca Police Department arrested 18-year-old Samuel Rodriguez of Ithaca shortly after the incident. He faces charges of second-degree attempted murder and criminal possession of a weapon. Police say the stabbing was not random and that the two teens knew each other. The victim was treated at the scene before taken to a regional trauma center. Police are asking anyone who witnessed the incident to contact Cornell's Student Assembly is calling for changes to how the university handles sexual assault allegations. At a meeting Thursday, students shared personal experiences and passed three resolutions, all unanimously. The proposals call for more transparency around disciplinary actions, stronger protections for survivors, and greater student involvement in sexual assault prevention. Students are also asking to review Cornell's consent and substance use training and for counseling fees to be waived for sexual assault survivors. The resolutions do not automatically become university policy. Cornell administrators will decide whether. This was Applefest's 44th year from September 25th through September 27th, with more than 170 vendors, food, live entertainment, and fall activities. The origins of Applefest began in 1982 by local apple growers Anna Steinkraus and downtown merchants David Abdolke and Lyle McCartney, with the help of local agriculturalists and Cornell community members. The goal of the first Applefest was to showcase the region's agricultural offerings and increase foot traffic for local businesses on the Ithaca Commons. Pleasure of speaking with Cooper's Daughter Spirits, a woman-owned and family-operated craft distillery, cooperage, and apple orchard located in Claverack, New York, in the Hudson Valley.
6: Cooper's Daughter really started with my wife, Sophie, and my father-in-law, Stuart. He had a passion for American history, taught himself how to distill, and started making barrels, and Sophie was really interested in local ingredients, interesting flavors, and I guess creating spirits that were a little different than kind of the run of the mill of what you could get at the time. And when we were starting at the same time, you know, we were looking at the laws in New York, creating opportunities for small distilleries where there wasn't a path forward beforehand. We all wanted to build something together as a family, and that's where Cooper's Daughter came from.
4: My name is Katie Berg. I'm a piercing apprentice from Ithaca Piercing and Tattoo. Before Ithaca Piercing, there was Steels, which was the tattoo and piercing studio located in the same building. Shortly after the beginning of the pandemic, the owner of Steels decided to leave the industry and close the business. Four of the employees of Steels decided to come together and purchase the business from the previous owner, and so Ithaca Piercing and Tattoo was born.
5: I also spoke with Michael Fambro, a New York local who works with clay earrings and minimalist art prints.
7: Origins of Jazz House were my father passed away in December of 2020, and I was just really, obviously, I was really bummed out about it, and the grief was really heavy. He left me his collection of records, and I would listen to the records, and I would mess around with clay. And, you know, it was my first time picking up clay, but it's just kind of how I physically worked through my grief, was listening to this record collection and working with my clay. And so the grief was long, so there was a lot of practice time. And, you know, after all of that practice, I had hundreds of pairs of earrings that I didn't know what to do.
5: Cornell Votes was also among the organizations there. It's a nonpartisan, student-led initiative focused on increasing voter registration, turnout, and civic engagement among Cornellians and the greater Cornell community.
8: Hi, my name is Eric Lapidus, and I'm the president of Cornell Votes.
9: In 2014, an Andrew Goodman ambassador team was founded on campus to register voters, bring down voter barriers, and tackle important social justice issues on campus. In 2020, the Cornell Votes Fellowship was created with 13 paid roles for students, but was dissolved in a few months due to the pandemic and some budget constraints. But out of this came a student organization, which is now called Cornell Votes, full of volunteers seeking to increase civic engagement on campus.
6: I was there from the beginning with Sophie and Stuart, but I was definitely more of a worker bee. They were the idea people and had the vision and the plan. And I was helping where I could, but today, you know, I oversee production and a lot of the day-to-day stuff at Cooper's Daughter Spirits. And, you know, I'm involved with most things that keep the business moving forward.
4: I was the first new hire of Ithaca Piercing. I had graduated from Ithaca College 2 years prior, and the pandemic had, like, just ended my plans for grad school. I've always enjoyed getting and being pierced and tattooed, and I had been occasionally coming to Steels throughout my time as a student at Ithaca College. When Ithaca Piercing decided they wanted to hire a counter staff to handle tattoo scheduling and client communication, they offered me the job, and now I've been here for just over 5 years. In that time, I've moved from tattoo reception into a piercing apprenticeship role. My mentor is Robert Johnson Ford. He's one of the four owners, and I've been in my apprenticeship for about 2 years. Piercing is, like a lot of things, something you really can only learn by doing. So things do move a little slower in a college town like Ithaca, but honestly, I don't really mind that at all. I've also come to be something of the spokesperson for Ithaca Piercing. Virtually all the reels that we do, that we put on Instagram, feature me in some capacity, typically a larger one. So that's kind of been fun, having people be like, oh, I love your reels.
7: I just had so many freaking pairs of earrings that I had to figure out what the heck to do with them. So I decided, I was like, okay, well, you know, with my dad, we would always go to festivals where he was playing, and I was like, well, surely I can do that. So I started up, and I signed up for a festival, and I made a little ragtag booth made out of crates, and that's what launched.
9: I joined Cornell Votes in 2023 as a freshman when I got to campus. I was sick during Club Fest, so I didn't actually get to, you know, hear about all the different clubs I could join, but I saw one of their posters and thought it might be interesting, so I joined. My parents grew up under autocratic regimes, so they instilled in me a deep love of democracy from a young age. As the president of Cornell Votes, I get to manage all the departments, the projects. This includes meeting with university administration, planning events, dropping off forms at the Board of Elections, delegating tasks, and doing the actual tabling. Of course, this is a team effort, and none of this would be possible without the countless members of Cornell Votes volunteers who dedicate so much of their time to helping others and making their voice heard.
6: Of getting prepared for Apple Fest. It's just production. We sample hundreds and hundreds, if not thousands, of samples during the weekend, talk about our spirits, talk about our processes, and end up selling a ton. So just making sure we have enough inventory to keep the event fully stocked is a big part of the.
4: This is our second year doing Apple Fest, so we sort of knew what to expect coming into this weekend. Most of our preparations are fairly boring, honestly. Like a month or two before Apple Fest, we start placing jewelry and supplies orders, thinking about what our deals are going to be and which guest artists we'll have with us. In the like 2 or so weeks leading up to Apple Fest, we're doing things like sterilizing jewelry and supplies, making sure that we have kind of our tent ready to go, all of our, you know, various little bits and bobs lined up, and our tattoo artists are drawing lots of flash to prepare for the weekend.
7: You know, there's a lot of, this one's a big weekend because all of the students are obviously back in town. So this is actually fun prep where I just get to stay up until like 3 a.m. every night, just obsessively making earrings. And Ithaca really likes funky styles, you know, big color, lots of stuff. So they really challenge me creatively. That's prepping for Apple Fest is just like any other festival, but a lot more and a lot more colorful. And the funkier, the better, because Ithaca has whimsy. You know, it is gorgeous, but it has whimsy.
4: From my perspective, our business hasn't changed that much over time, except in that we've really settled into our routines and systems as a business that's going on about 6 years now. In the time that we've been Ithaca Piercing, we've gained tattoo artists and built connections with other piercers and tattooers in the region and kind of established ourselves in the industry and in our.
6: The biggest change has really just been growth. In the early years, we were producing a few thousand bottles a year. Now we're over 50,000 bottles a year. We employ 7 people full-time and 8 people part-time. That's something we're really proud of. Growing the business is great, but being able to provide jobs in our community and have this team help us move forward means everything.
7: You know, every time you go out on the streets for a festival, you learn a little bit more about, you know, what you need to bring with you and how to upgrade my tent, the ambiance of Jazz House. But it's also changed in just that it's grown. It's grown a lot. Now I sell through about 8 to 10 stores. It hasn't changed from the core of what it's supposed to be about, which is about, you know, showing your individuality and, you know, being loud with your look. And being able to really tell the story of who you are through what you wear.
9: I mean, over time, you know, we kind of ebb and flow, especially like, you know, with big elections and then, you know, minor elections and off years. But over time, we've expanded our reach. So until 2025, we've only focused on New York elections, but we have now expanded to helping voters from every state in the nation, including international students as well who want to vote back home. We'll get them in contact with their embassy.
6: Part of what we do throughout the year, we participate in dozens, if not hundreds, of local fundraisers and community events. At the distillery, we host everything from paint and sips to pet portraits to therapy pigs to interactive goat experiences. And as I discussed before, you know, Cooper's Daughter Spirits employs a lot of people. So yeah, I think we have a really nice reach into the community, especially people who know us for our hospitality as well, our service and customer service especially.
4: A large portion of our client base is college students from both IC and Cornell, and it's really fun getting to see the cycle of students becoming clients as freshmen and then coming to us for all 4 years all the way up until they graduate and then move on. We also really treasure our local townie clients as they keep us going during the summer, which is generally our slowest time of the year. We really would not be here without them.
7: I think me as a person, because it's just me. I am Jazz House. Jazz House is me. And I am very involved with the community because, you know, I was raised in Ithaca. Ithaca is a community-based city. And you can take the girl out of Ithaca, but you can't take the Ithaca out of the girl, you know. So whenever I get an opportunity to combine those two things, you know, working with the community. So if, say, a school wants me to teach kids classes on how to either make earrings or how to start your own small business, of running your own business, there's no rules. You know, I'm the CEO. I'm the person in charge. So I get to do as much good as I can with this and just use Jazz House to spread love and positivity and show up for my community.
9: Lots of events in the local community, including Healthy Kids Day at the YMCA in the spring, and we also partner with local organizations like the Tompkins County League of Women Voters.
6: Tons of food trucks come to the distillery. We participate in markets and events alongside tons of other small businesses. One great thing about the area is local businesses working together, and probably the biggest part of that for us, now that I think about it, is farms. You know, we deal with dozens of farms throughout the year, sourcing the produce for our spirits. And bonus, we're just really excited to be back at the Apple Fest this year. It's always a great crowd and a great event, and we're looking forward to seeing the folks we know and talking to them about what's new and exciting.
4: But when we do events like these, we do typically have guest artists who come from other businesses. So for instance, this weekend we have Luna, who's a tattooer from Mostly Harmless in Homer. It's a great tattoo shop there, as well as Caitlin from Hair Color Art, who's doing tooth gems. We really love all of the folks from both of these businesses, and we can't recommend them enough, and they like really align with who we are.
6: The goal is really to continue sustainable growth. We want Cooper's Daughter to stay a family business and hopefully become a generational business. So we're not interested in growth just for the sake of getting bigger. We want to grow at a pace where we can still give people a great customer, a great product, and great customer.
9: We really need to focus on integrating our resources into Cornell departments across campus to ensure voting is accessible to students, even the ones we aren't currently reaching.
7: Jazz House, I just hope to keep growing. I don't even necessarily need to grow so much as I just hope people keep digging what I do. And more than like growing as a business, I hope to grow creatively. I think that's the goal. You know, and if I still get paid to do it, that's cool. That's the dream. Getting paid to do something that you love to do. I mean, I think that's what we all kind of want. And it just happened to work this time for me. But yeah, let's see, a dream and goals I have for future expansion. Let's see, I'll tell you, my dream is to get my earrings on Broadway. Because before I did this, I was a theater professional. I did that for, you know, probably 20 years. And then the pandemic happened and dad died and everything was a mess. And then I made earrings and now here we are. But yeah, future expansion. I mean, I guess I just hope that more people continue to discover Jazz House. I think it's really cool when somebody puts in an order from, you know, another country. That's cool. Like, ooh, my earrings are taking trips. They're more well-traveled than I am. But it's like, there's a little piece of me now somewhere in Portugal. There's a little piece of me in Canada. There's a little piece of me. You get it. And that's just really a joy. But
9: in the future, we hope to work with the university to not schedule exams on election day, so students have time in the evenings to go vote and aren't studying while waiting in line or just skipping the vote altogether. And we also hope to work with the Board of Elections to get an on-campus early voting site, at least on Golden Day, which is the day you can register to vote and vote on the same day. This year, Golden Day is October 24th.
4: Our main priority is to just keep doing what we're doing and provide excellent service to Ithaca. So it's kind of hard to say anything meaningful about future plans. We're not as interested in expanding our business as we are in focusing on the quality of our business, maintaining that quality. We'd really just love to be able to continue to perform great piercings and tattoos and help Ithacans express themselves.
6: I'd like to invest in some upgraded production equipment, especially bottling equipment. We still do a tremendous amount of work manually. A larger machine could help us fill bottles and label them more efficiently and allow our team to spend less time on the repetitive.
9: Especially leading up to the election. We're gonna try to have 4 or so tabling events across the campus and in the community every single week. And we're also going to be going to different classrooms of professors who invite us to talk to their students. We'd be also happy to go to Ithaca College classrooms if any of their professors want to invite us. Then on October 21st, we're gonna have an absentee ballot send-off day where voters can bring their absentee ballots in and vote in a makeshift voting booth to get the actual feel of voting in person. We'll have notaries there from Community Bank to notarize ballots from states that require that. And then I voted stickers, since beyond making your voice heard, stickers is the best part of voting. Then on Golden Day, October 24th, we are currently planning an event near the Commons to celebrate the first day of early voting and the last day to register to vote in New York and help guide people to the polls. People should watch your Instagram for details. We're working on making sure this is an event for everyone in the community beyond Cornell students as well. Then on Election Day, we'll be managing a voter help hotline and tabling in front of the on-campus polling site to help voters.
4: So my final thought really is Applefest is a hectic but a really, really super fun weekend for us, and we love how many people love and support what we do. We would not be here as a business without our wonderful clients and friends, and we really look forward to continuing to get to do this.
7: Ithaca is always home to me, and I love being here. I love the vibe. The fashion in Ithaca is immaculate, and it's just really special how Ithaca really appreciates artisans in a way that's really unique unto itself.
5: A large crowd gathered in downtown Ithaca on September 27th for a town hall featuring Democratic Congresswoman Alexandria Ocasio-Cortez. The event, called Students vs. Billionaires, was hosted by More Perfect University, the campus branch of the progressive organization More Perfect Union. Organizers say 2,000 people attended, including students, activists, local officials, and other community members.
10: Doing to ensure that middle and low income families can continue to afford a quality higher education, and to ensure that higher education doesn't become a commodity reserved only to the elite. It's far more than what many households make in a year in this country. And it is putting students into years and decades of debt in order to attend these institutions. And what we're also seeing on the other end of it is that many colleges and universities, what they do with their funds is more of a real estate investment strategy than an educational strategy. And what we see where a lot of these funds are going to are in new buildings and facilities that are often marketed as luxury and or you know, huge gyms with lazy rivers and large administrative overhead, but your adjunct faculty are barely paid a living wage. Professors are under huge amounts of strain in order to teach classes. Class sizes may be getting bigger, and the quality of your education is not being invested in the way that real estate development is often happening, which many of the beneficiaries, guess what, are often on your board of trustees. And so what we need to do is increase accountability, because a lot of these schools receive federal funds. And sometimes what they do is that they'll charge you $100,000 so that you can get a lot of that financial aid, to increase the number of financial aid that someone may get to attend that institution. That money needs to be tied to investments in education, not investments in people's bottom lines, especially your tax dollars. And we also the best thing that we can do to rein in runaway costs at private institutions is by having fixed, affordable, high-quality services of public institutions. Baby boomers gave themselves. integrated, racially integrated.
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For more updates throughout the week, follow WICB News on X, Instagram, and TikTok. The show wouldn't happen without the support and assistance of Manager of Television and Radio Operations, Marcus Terry, WICB Station Manager, Theodore Prabulik, and Programming Director, Ruby Charniatsky. Thank you. All of the music from our show's intro and outro comes from Dr. Dundiff of Louisville, Kentucky. 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
1: Were you taping?
2: Yeah. Welcome again to Acoustic Cafe. I'm your host, Rob Reinhardt. This time, new Beck, Winona. The band This Is Lorelei, Tiny Habits, Biba Doobie, reimagining Duran Duran, plus in studio guest, Margaret Glasby.
1: I actually am not much of a performer, but I am a musician. I'm not much for like song and dance in a way, but I love playing songs for people and having that connection.
2: 10 years ago, Margaret Glasby emerged with an album called Emotions and Math. It was an angular, edgy rock record that Glasby produced herself. Over the years, working with different producers, the sound changed on each record as her songwriting got sharper. She's just released her fourth album called I Am Both. This time, she's teamed with singer, songwriter, and famed producer Joe Henry, who brought along his trusted team of musicians that he's worked with for decades. The result is a stripped-down album that showcases Glasby's unique songwriting like never before. We will hear some of the new songs and talk with Margaret Glasby in a few minutes when she joins us as our in-studio guest. And we're going to start things out today with the late Dolly Parton and some friends. The first comes from the second Norah Jones album called Feels Like Home. Back in 2004, people were wondering how the young Norah Jones could possibly follow up the wildly successful debut, Come Away With Me. Feels Like Home delivered again and contained this great duet with Dolly Parton called Creepin' In on Acoustic Cafe. There's a

0: Bows.
1: Good bit of fun there. Something just released from the late Dolly Parton, joining as a guest with the First Ladies of Bluegrass, being Allison Brown, Becky Buller, Sierra Hall, Missy Raines, and Molly Tuttle. It comes from a tribute album to the Stanley Brothers called Where the Soul Never Dies. And that is coming ahead of next week's induction into the Country Music Hall of Fame for the Stanley Brothers. The album honors 80 years of influence of the Stanley Brothers. Of course, Dolly Parton passed away at the age of 80 a few weeks back. And we started with Dolly joining Nora Jones on Nora's second album, Feels Like Home, and the duet called Creepin' In. Well, one of those first ladies of bluegrass, Molly Tuttle, has had a very busy year. In addition to lots of accolades, she also issued a new album in 2025, got married to Ketch Secor of Old Crow Medicine Show, and now released an EP of acoustic versions of songs from last year's album, So Long, Little Miss Sunshine. Here's kind of the story of her life. It's called The Story of My So-Called Life, the new version from Molly Tuttle on Acoustic Cafe.

Paint the Picture is new from Aaron Fraser. If that name is familiar, you may know him as the songwriter, producer, drummer, member of Duran Jones and the Indications, and a prolific solo artist as well. There is a new EP coming out on October the 30th, which is called Corners, which will have more new work with lots of collaborators with Aaron Fraser. And then before that, it was Molly Tuttle with an acoustic version of a song that was on last year's album, So Long, Little Miss Sunshine, Story of My So-Called Life. There is a new acoustic EP of songs from that album, which is out just now. The Philadelphia-born and now Nashville-based singer and songwriter Devin Gilfilliam was our in-studio guest a few weeks ago. You can hear that visit in our archives at acafe.com. Devin also, of course, played some stripped-down versions of songs from that album, like this one called Hold On. Devin Gilfilliam live here at Acoustic Cafe.

0: The album Time Will Tell from Devin Gilfillian has the full-on version of that song called Hold On, Hourglass. The album is the result of 10 very productive years making friends and creative partnerships in Nashville, where Devin currently makes his home. You can hear that at acafe.com in our archives from a few weeks back. And ahead on Acoustic Cafe, we have reimagining Duran Duran and our in-studio guest this week, Margaret Glasby.
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0: At 80s hitmakers, Duran Duran actually had one of their biggest hits in the 1990s. If you remember all of those hits from the early to mid 80s, Duran Duran seemed unstoppable. But nothing ever is. And by the late 1980s, the world had moved on to grunge and the band had lost steam. Band members were dealing with personal issues, considering other options. Simon Le Bon thought it might be time to just step away from music entirely. But the thing that revived them was this song, Ordinary World, produced in a home studio from the band's guitarist, and it would eventually appear on their 1993 self-titled album and become one of their biggest hits. Now, nearly 35 years later, comes this new version of Ordinary World from Vitamin String Quartet, known as VSQ, and acclaimed vocal trio Girl Named Tom. VSQ has done over 300 albums, including reimagining the works of Frank Ocean, SZA, Bjork, and Taylor Swift. Girl Named Tom came to be in 2019, but the three siblings, Becca, Caleb, and Joshua Lighty, have been singing together all their lives. And here's their new take on Ordinary World on Acoustic Cafe.

0: Those two groups are actually going to be touring together. VSQ, Vitamin String Quartet, along with the trio called Girl Named Tom. And that is their new version of the 35-year-old classic from Duran Duran, Ordinary World, on Acoustic Cafe. Margaret Glaspie joins us this week in the studio. Margaret made her official debut a decade ago. At the time, Emotions and Math marked the arrival of an indie rock artist armed with sharp songs and a keen wit. That type of songwriting has become sharper still with time, but each album has presented those songs in very different ways, sonically speaking. This year, Glaspie released her fourth album called I Am Both. And this time, Margaret is working with singer, songwriter, and famed producer Joe Henry. Joe has worked with legends from Alan Toussaint to Joan Baez, Bonnie Raitt to Solomon Burke, but he also works with contemporary songwriters, and he and Glaspie formed an immediate bond. Joe also brought along pianist Patrick Warren, percussionist Jay Belleros, and bassist Ross Gallagher, guys that he's been working with for decades, creating a stripped-down album, further highlighting Margaret Glaspie's new songs. To talk about creating those new songs and the interesting circumstances for this new set, Margaret Glaspie joins us this week as our in-studio guest.
1: I want to start with something that I've been talking about with people here a lot last couple of years. I finally got into it myself. You did too. Breaking with social media as a way to get clarity in your own mind. And as a creator, it's very important that you know that the things that you're creating are truly what you're thinking and not some amalgam of what you're thinking and what all of this extra input is in your feed.
2: It was hard. It was like addiction, I think. It's very, I think it is addiction. I think like phone use becomes addiction very quickly. And so, no, it was difficult. And it's always like, it always took different forms of like deleting social media several times and then it coming back and then deleting it again, it coming back and then finally like breaking ties with it. So, yeah, it was not easy to do.
1: Did the clarity that we're talking about here that you were after, did that take time to sink in?
2: I think so. I mean, yeah, I was privy to it being bad for me probably the minute it touched my hand. I think there's just a kind of a instant gratification that's linked in to things like Instagram that I think we're probably pretty conscious of the minute we start using it. Like we kind of know it's maybe a little bad for us, but we don't quite know the depths of it initially. I think that even when I was actively on those platforms, it felt like bad for me, even when I was consciously like using it all the time. Then when I started to walk away from it, I was just aware of how much I wanted to go back onto it. And that sort of gave me clarity of like, oh yeah, my brain is pretty addicted to this and I'm in kind of a rough spot with it. So I think it's probably time to totally cut ties with it. Yeah, I had some aha moments of like seeing, oh, like my brain's kind of returning back to my body. I feel a little more integrated with my body. It's like, it's almost like you just gives, there is a part of it that's compulsive and really addictive. And then it's just like as much attention as you want to give to it is really all that it is. It's almost conflicting sometimes for me. And I mean, I have friends that come to me sometimes now of thinking about like, I'm thinking about getting off of it. And like, how do I do it? It's like support group stuff, you know?
1: Yeah.
2: In some ways, it's good to give it airtime because it's good to talk about these things because it's hard. And I think that people are really struggling with it. And then at the same time, I don't want to give it more attention because it's already taken up so much of my attention that it's almost like discussing the difficulties of it. It kind of like dredges it back up in a certain way. But I do think it's highly addictive. It's tricky to get off of. It's laced into people's incomes. It's tricky. It's become a tricky, we're in a tricky spot. But I think, the return to like real life for me feels very refreshing for sure.

0: The song called Michigan, which Margaret tells us she actually wrote while on tour in Michigan. Our in-studio guest at Acoustic Cafe this week is Margaret Glaspie.
1: In writing for I Am Both, the goal to get back to the practice, back to the craft. Mm. You've been a songwriter for better than 15 years, let's say, 15 years since the debut, right? Getting back to the craft for the sake of the craft and not maybe writing for some goal as perhaps defined by others or an audience perhaps as defined by others, that's a different type of writing.
2: Yes, I think it is. I think it depends on the writer for mm-hmm. sure. I think for me, it is. I can only speak for myself, really. Yeah. It's like when I show up to it every day, I'm better for it and I feel better for it. But I'm also, rather than just feeling good, like that's just what I need to do. That's my work that I do. Yeah, it has become not divorced from an audience because I'm a performer as well.
1: Sure.
2: I love performing so much. I actually am not much of a performer, but I am a musician. I will, you know, I'm not much for like song and dance in a way, but I love playing songs for people and having that connection so much that it's what I make my living doing. And we're like scaling the earth right now, playing this music, and it's so fun. I feel so grateful to do that. But I think as a writer, it's a different profession. It's a different than performance. I think they've maybe blended in some way now a little bit more
1: mm-hmm.
2: Because our lives, mine included, I'm not pointing at anyone else. I'm saying mine included, it's more performative. Like we can't help ourselves. I think things, you just feel looked at a lot more than maybe even, you know, 15 years ago or whatever. Yeah, I think it is stepping away from things like social media. You realize you're alone a lot more often. I think I thought that there was like a surrogate person there all the time because it kind of, my phone made me feel that way. But now I think there's more realizations that like, no, I'm just alone in my room. Or when I or others, I say it all the time, like I'm gonna go on the internet. It's like, I'm not going anywhere. I'm just, I'm still in my house. I didn't go anywhere, but your mind goes somewhere. So I think that it's interesting these days because our physicality, it feels a little divorced from our brains. And I still feel that way even without social media and all these things because I still own a phone and I still, you know, use my laptop and things like that. I do try and like find ways to avoid those as well these days. But even there, you know, I'll be writing an email or something and kind of like, time will disappear, or I'll be looking at photos or videos. Time will disappear in this bizarre way. So I already struggle with that as it is, like not being able to really understand or like monitor time very well. And so that was not helpful for me, like being on things that would just kind of suck me into my brain into them. So I really appreciate things that punctuate time, like writing. I have a fountain pen. I use Kaweco fountain pens. Shout out to Kaweco. I use a Kaweco pen because they're small. I don't really, big fountain pens are just too big for me, but they're small. But you have a cartridge and the ink runs out and you have to refill the cartridge. And I have a sense of like how much it takes for the ink to run out. And
1: right.
2: that kind of reminds me, oh, it's been that long.
1: It's a marker
2: like,
1: of time. Yeah.
2: Yeah, like pencils. They run out, you know, you keep sharpening them, they're gone after a while, or they've changed form at least into dust. Timers, I set timers constantly, typewriter, you know, the page runs out in front of you. There's just things that feel physical, and I enjoy those because it just helps me personally.

0: 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And that is the latest album from our in-studio guest this week, Margaret Glaspie. And of course, we'll have more with Margaret later on here on Acoustic Cafe. 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And coming up, a parade of mononyms, Beck, Beba Doobie, Winona, all with brand new albums. 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
1: He was living on a hondo, living on a hondo.
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0: You're listening to Acoustic Cafe. I'm Rob Reinhart. The new album from Beck is called Ride Lonesome. Once a decade, it seems, since the late 1990s, Beck has assembled a group of artists that he has toured with for years and years to create one of these beautiful acoustic records. Mutations was sort of the first of those records in the 90s, and then Sea Change in the aughts, and of course Morning Phase in the teens. Now we're in the 2020s, and Ride Lonesome is the new collection by Beck, created along with Justin Johnson on bass, Joey Warrenker on drums, Roger Manning on keyboards, and Smokey Hormel on guitar. Manning the boards, of course, is producer Nigel Godrich, who, of course, has produced many a classic album, including ones from Radiohead and others. Let's hear the song called Bleed, new from Beck on Acoustic Cafe.

B. Laus, better known as Biba Doobie, is now 26 years old. He's made a whole bunch of music in the last several years. The new album is out. It is called Pylon. That's the only song on it, by the way, that sounds like that. It is called Spark. The rest of it is really angry and crunchy. As Biba Doobie has gotten older, seems to be getting angrier, which is not a bad thing at all. Before that, it was Beck with another brilliant acoustic record. It's called Ride Lonesome. And from that, we heard the song called Bleed. Not only an acoustic record, but also lush orchestration and such provided by Nigel Godrich, producer on the new album from Beck. Let's get to another mononym, shall we? Since we've had Beck and Biba Doobie, let's go to Winona, whose new album is just out called The Hard Truth. This, of course, being the latest from Winona Judd and the first album in 10 years from Winona. Gratitude is a big part of this album. Let's listen to the song called Broken and Blessed on Acoustic Cafe. This is

If you have 10 years between albums and then you put out an album called The Hard Truth, you better do some soul searching. And Winona does on the brand new album, which is just out. Broken and Blessed is the name of that song. Brand new. And as I say, first in a decade from Winona Judd. Next hour on Acoustic Cafe, there is new music now from Sierra Farrell and more on the way. Also, the band of Nate Amos, this is Lorelei plus Rhiannon Giddens' new one, a Paul McCartney cover from an alumni of the school that Paul founded back in 1996. And more from our in-studio guest on the program this week, Margaret Glaspie. 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
1: We're starting the second hour of Acoustic Cafe now. I'm Rob Reinhart, singer and songwriter Margaret Glasby. Joining us as our in-studio guest this week, brand new album called I Am Both. We will get into more of our visit with Margaret here in just a few minutes on Acoustic Cafe. We're going to start the hour, though, going back to 2022. Happen to notice that Paste Magazine just put out a list of the 50 top albums of the 2020s so far. So here we are in 2026, sitting at number 30 on that list, by the way, is SOS, the album in 2022 from SZA, which they say is going to be around for a very long time and continue to influence neo-soul well into the future. I guess we'll just have to see, won't we? Let's listen to the song called Blind, the amazing vocalist SZA on Acoustic Cafe.
2: Want me to get ratchet? Want me to attack it? Put the hood on, they calling me Cassius. Mind you like Bob Saget. Greedy, I can't pass it. Eating everything, nigga, no fasting. I don't care how much you knew me in the past tense. I ain't no Julia Stiles, this ain't no last dance. Way past it.

There are two new songs out now from Sierra Farrell. One's called Pair of Dice. The other one is that one, Trying to Love You. These are the first new songs that Sierra Farrell has released since 2024's four-time Grammy Award-winning album called Trail of Flowers. And they happen to coincide with a whole list of fall tour dates for Sierra. And I'm sure a full-length album is in the not-too-distant future. Before that, sitting at number 30 on Paste Magazine's Best Albums of the 2020s thus far, the album called SOS from SZA. We heard the song called Blind from 2022 on Acoustic Cafe. This is Lorelei. That is the band of Nate Amos. Nate Amos, a singer, a songwriter, and a producer. And of course, he holds all those roles on The Singer in My Band, the name of the new album from This Is Lorelei. Let's listen to the song called Don't You Cry in Lonesomeness. This is Lorelei on Acoustic Cafe.

right there, the magic of Billy Strings, not just the playing and singing, but also the creation of a song that sounds like it's an American traditional. The song is called Light the Way. It is from Billy's brand new album dedicated to the memory of his mother. It is called So Much for Goodbyes on Acoustic Cafe. And we also heard music in there from This Is Lorelei from the third album, The Singer in My Band, Don't You Cry in Lonesomeness, from Nate Amos, who is This Is Lorelei. Going into our archives now for a band we've been following closely for 10 years, which was about the time they started to gain some national attention. But at the time, they were living in a small town in mid-Michigan before making the move to Nashville. And they will be on the lineup for the 50th annual Ann Arbor Folk Festival, which is coming up in January, January 29th and January 30th. And I am speaking, of course, of The War and Treaty. They have a brand new album, which is called The Story of Michael and Tanya. That is Michael and Tanya Trotter. But while the Folk Festival, which is a benefit for the nonprofit venue called The Ark, will be celebrating their 50th anniversary of the War and Treaty, I guess we'll be celebrating their 10th anniversary. Let's get to the song called Hi Ho, recorded live here back in 2017 at Acoustic Cafe.

0: early days for the War and Treaty, recorded back in 2017, live here at Acoustic Cafe, the song called Hi Ho. The War and Treaty will be part of the Friday, January 29th lineup at the 50th Annual Ann Arbor Folk Festival, a benefit for the ARC. Lots of great artists on the bill. Trampled by Turtles, Richard Thompson, Vienna Tang, Colin Hay, and the great Mavis Staples. Jeff Daniels will be emceeing both nights of the Ann Arbor Folk Festival. It is a benefit for the nonprofit music venue called The Arc. You can find out all about all of this at thearc.org. And ahead on Acoustic Cafe, the trio Tiny Habits, Rhiannon Giddens with a new song, a McCartney cover, and more.
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0: Paul McCartney released a new album just this year, The Boys of Dungeon Lane. Continuing a solo career that started about 45 years ago, that came after the demise of his band Wings, which had carried him through most of the 1970s, which of course came after the demise of that other band called the Beatles. An amazing career, to be sure. Paul's solo years started with the album called McCartney 2 in 1980, and like the McCartney album in 1970, Paul played everything in his home studio. You're hearing one of those songs called Coming Up. Well, a lot of other things have happened over those many, many years, including the opening of the Liverpool Institute for Performing Arts, or LIPA, founded by McCartney in 1996. Now, one of its graduates is covering Paul's 1980 tune. M.T. Jones graduated from LIPA just a few years ago after being a busker in Liverpool since he was age 11, which wasn't all that long ago, to tell you the truth. This spring, Jones made his debut with an album called Joy, and this fall, an expanded version was released, including some acoustic versions of the album's songs and this cover of Coming Up on Acoustic Cafe.

is the Thing with Feathers is the new album from Rhiannon Giddens, the singer, songwriter, multi-instrumentalist, multi-talented, writer, artistic director, Silk Road Ensemble, MacArthur Genius Award. The list goes on and on and on for Rhiannon Giddens. But the new album is filled with interpretations of traditional songs, and then there are some new ones that she created along with her longtime co-writer and co-producer, Dirk Powell, like that one called Wish in Vain. New music from Rhiannon Giddens on Acoustic Cafe. Before that, a new take on a 1980 song from Paul McCartney, the song called Coming Up, as done by M.T. Jones, an alumni of Paul McCartney's Liverpool Institute for Performing Arts. M.T. Jones just released his debut this year. You can hear a visit that we did with M.T. Jones over the summer by going to acafe.com. You will find that in the archives. The second album from the trio called Tiny Habits is Keepers. Tiny Habits came together while all studying at Berklee College of Music. The new album has this song called Fragile 2 on Acoustic Cafe. You did.

0: That is 10 years ago with Difford and Tilbrook, better known as Squeeze, live in our studios at Acoustic Cafe, the song Cradle to the Grave. This year, they are out on tour celebrating the 50th anniversary of the band they formed as teenagers. And in fact, they have a new album called Trixies, which they created when they were 14 years old, 15, 16 years old. They didn't have the musical ability to pull it off back then. It was an ambitious project. Now they do, and it is out. And again, they are celebrating some 50 years now. Tiny Habits before that. Their new album is called Keepers. We heard Fragile 2 on Acoustic Cafe. And ahead on the program, we have more with our in-studio guest, Margaret Glasby. Acoustic Cafe is made possible in part by the 50th Annual Ann Arbor Folk Festival, a fundraiser for the Ark.
1: He was living on a high note, living on a high note.
0: The festival happens Friday and Saturday, January 29th and 30th, 2027, at Hill Auditorium in Ann Arbor, Michigan. 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
0: You're listening to Acoustic Cafe. I'm Rob Reinhart. We have more now with our in-studio guest, Margaret Glasby. Margaret has released her fourth full-length album this year. It is called I Am Both. Let's get back to that discussion. Margaret Glasby on Acoustic Cafe.
5: Committing or recommitting to the craft for I Am Both. You went with a producer who is perfect for a project like that, and that's Joe Henry, a songwriter's songwriter, and a producer who knows how to work with other songwriters to help them realize exactly what it is they want to do. And he has been working with this crew of folks for decades who are also playing on your album. So Jay Bellaros on drums, Patrick Warren piano, Ross Gallagher on bass. It's a unit. It's a creative unit.
6: Joe and I met on a project that was being kind of produced by T-Bone Burnett. It was a tribute to Bob Dylan at Town Hall. And we have so many friends in common. So it kind of felt like I knew him already. In fact, when I met him, I felt, no, we're not meeting for the first time, surely. But like we had never really met. We were a part of the show, and Joe was kind of the MC of the show. And then in that experience of making that music, we became really bonded. And he worked with my husband on some of his records. And then I think we all knew that it was like coming, that like I think Joe and I both were like, yeah, and we're probably going to make a record at some point, like in the back of our minds. At least I think that's how he felt. So I finally just asked him to do it, and he was very on board. And we're very similar, Joe and I. I think we have a lot of the same kind of ideals, I would say, about making records and like capture a moment rather than like build it. A lot of the recordings that you're listening to on the record, I just put out our either first or second takes, and some of them we fought a little more for, but for the most part, a lot of them are like us rehearsing or something, you know, us all kind of learning it in the same room, and then Joe going like, that was it. Okay. So it was really like a blessed thing to have done in my life. Very special.
5: And these other musicians, the three who joined you on the record, they have been working together on Joe's projects and on many other things as well. They probably have this sort of shorthand within the unit, musical shorthand between themselves, and you have to become a part of that unit. Was that
6: It was amazing.
5: An easy process to do.
6: It was amazing. Yeah, it was. I think at first I went like, wait, I don't know. I'm out of my comfort zone. But I think, you know, part of me was scared. And then another part of me knew that like, oh, this is where good stuff is going to happen because I'm out of my comfort zone. I think I'm a little used to being in charge and controlling the trajectory, for better or worse. In this case, I like any illusion of control was just like totally dumped, you know, in a good way, mm-hmm. like not in a way that was forceful, but just in this cool way of like, okay, let's just like let what needs to happen happen. And also all of them think very cinematically, mm-hmm. which is very, I'm very similar. I like films a lot and I like movies. And it was weird for me to be in a room where they all were seeing the stuff I saw, but like naturally they just went like, oh, and she's in a field and she's running and I see it all. And I went, yeah, that's what I was seeing. You know, I never had that experience with other people before. It just period in life. I'd never mm-hmm. had it. So it was weird to like drop into this crew and know like, yeah, these are the most stellar musicians. But then something else kind of kicked in too of like, oh, we're seeing like visions together, which was like, oh, okay, we've elevated to something else here. And Patrick, such a filmic, has working on so many films and so many visuals. It's one of his many fortes. So it was like, he's used to scoring and it was just like a cool thing to kind of have him score my movie. Yeah, you know, it was really special.
7: We were in high school and she was sitting in the sink doing her eyeliner too close to see what she was really doing. She looked at me and said, I like a thick black line that I can't ruin, even if I tried. I was looking on, wishing I was that strong. Some thought she was a hellion, but no, she was a song. I thought she was a song.

I remember it was a Wednesday and we were in chemistry. Bored to tears and wishing we were free to do anything other than what we were doing. She looked at me and said, "Let's go and get ruined." But I couldn't, even if I tried. I was looking on, wishing I was that strong. Some thought she was a hellion, but no, she was a song. I thought she was a song.

0: I Thought She Was a Song is the name of that. The original you'll find on the new album, I Am Both, from our in-studio guest on Acoustic Cafe this week, Margaret Glaspie.
1: The last thing I want to ask you about is a quote I saw from you about this album in this period of time, self-discovery and the clarity that we were talking about earlier, this clarity. And you said that you see music now as something more like a public service. Mm. You make the music, you create the songs, you go place to place, you play them for people with the hope that they will take this into their life. This will make their life better. And in that way, you are delivering the public service. You are making their life better through what it is you've created. That's very accurate. Like, that's kind of the job now.
2: Mm. If you take money out of it, it takes all forms. Like, someone listening to a song on Top 40 radio that brings them joy, it's joy, you know? Mm-hmm. I get joy out of that stuff, too. I think my trajectory and my responsibility is my own. Like, I'm having my own experience, so that's what I'm speaking from. I certainly don't blanket it on anything else. Like, whatever makes you happy, power to you. Mm-hmm. I also think maybe the public service aspect, when we're absorbed in something that we love, it makes us feel better. I feel that way with music. I feel utilized and fulfilled when I'm playing music. And then I am one more utilized and fulfilled person, you know, that's on the earth. I think that when I'm not utilized and fulfilled, I make bad decisions and I'm more angry and grumpy. And so I've also started to see there can be something a little bit monastic about being like a musician. You have a small, very small imprint. You like travel from place to place to place and you just do your work. It can be as simple as that. It can also be a lot more complicated than that, but that is what I do. I love being around people, not just musicians, but just people that are fulfilled and feel like they are being utilized. Yeah, there's the performance side of just like bringing this kind of little traveling circus to each place. But then there's also like my own fulfillment. I feel utilized. I feel needed and fulfilled. And I feel like I'm doing something that is worth my time, and I strive to make it worth other people's time.
1: Things have changed so much really just in the 10 years since Emotions and Math 10 years ago, right?
2: Yeah, 10.
1: So much of what people are consuming is driven by algorithms. It's sad to say even AI has now entered the space. The public service that you're talking about, though, is exactly kind of the missing element there, the human element.
2: Supporting live music and showing up for it is just so cool. And I think that live music is the best, in many ways, socialization tool for people, to have people that don't know one another in the same room, tuning into something outside of themselves and learning to get along is like, I think, a really cool little lab for us to work on ourselves. Because I know I don't really get to go to as many live shows as I'd like to because I'm playing them. But like when I do, hey, you run into little things. Someone's talking, someone just sneezed on you, like something weird happened. And you have to deal with it and be a, like, pull up your adult pants and right. not be a child.
3: Of course, the world isn't always kind to you. There are young ones looking on behind you, wondering what to do.

Martin Luther King Jr. is the name of that. From our in-studio guest on Acoustic Cafe this week, Margaret Glasby. 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And I'll be back in just a moment to wrap it up here and tell you about next week. 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Thanks for joining us this time on Acoustic Cafe, and many thanks again, of course, to Margaret Glasby dropping in for some brand new songs. On next week's program, we are going to have Rodrigo y Gabriela using their words for the first time in 20 years. Also, brand new Richard Thompson music, Orville Peck, some cool covers, and our in-studio guest for the week will be Chris Pierce, a true troubadour. 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Find out about all of that at thearc.org. 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We're a copyrighted production of RDR Radio. Writing and production helped Susan Barnes. Ani DeFranco wrote and performed our theme, The Million Dollar Intro, and Ed Magnus registered 10 new voters this week. Till next time, I'm your host, Rob Reinhart. Have a great week.

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Alrighty, 92 WYCB Jazz Impressions. I'm your host, DJ Phoenix, for the next hour this afternoon. And that, of course, was We'll Be Together Again by Stan Getz. And coming up, we've got songs by Chris Walden, Lester Young. And before that, we're taking a listen to An Afternoon at Home by Chet Baker. So let's not waste a second. We'll get right back into the music this afternoon here on Jazz Impressions 91.7 WYCB.

0: ABC News, I'm Chuck Sievertson. Records reviewed by ABC News show frat brothers at Cornell accused of raping a student 2 years ago tried to do damage control. ABC News obtaining a recording of a phone call between Jane Doe and frat brother Matthew Ingalls in which she asks how they ended up in a threesome.
1: So you come in, say hi, we start dancing for like maybe 3 to 5 minutes, and then I pop the question. You say yes, then I remember like we didn't know who else to bring, so I go up to who was on the dance floor too, and I pop the question, and he's like, yeah, and then we go upstairs.
0: The co-pilot who attacked the captain on the Fly Dubai flight to Israel intended to crash the plane into Tel Aviv's Ben Gurion Airport, say two senior U.S. officials and an Israeli source. Issues the Supreme Court will hear as it opens its new term today include requiring voters to show proof of citizenship. This is ABC News. What could move the markets this week from ABC's Dave Packer?
2: Earlier in the week, a report on the services sector could offer a fresh reading on business activity, employment, and inflation pressures. And then on Friday, the preliminary University of Michigan

0: Consumer Sentiment Index will release its fresh reading, showcasing real-time inflation expectations and household confidence.
1: Look up tomorrow, if skies are clear, early in the morning, says ABC's Wayne Cabot.
2: You gotta be up around 4 o'clock in the morning to see it, Jupiter being eclipsed by the moon, visible across the eastern U.S. and much of the central U.S. and adjacent southern Canada. Astronomer Joe Rayo tells ABC News it should be spectacular and particularly beautiful. The illusion of a sparkling diamond at the edge of the moon, the third such occurrence since 1889.
1: All this month, astronomers say you can have one of the best looks ever at Saturn, rising in the east after sunset and setting in the west just before dawn. Chuck Sievertson, ABC News.
3: All righty, 92 WYCB Jazz Impressions, little ABC News break. But before that, we were listening to An Afternoon at Home by Chet Baker. And before that was We'll Be Together Again by Stan Getz. Coming up, we've got songs by Chris Walden, and before that, we're taking a listen to Taking a Chance on Love by Lester Young. But before even that, let's take a look real quick at our central New York weather. So this afternoon, we'll see some highs up in the high 50s before some lows this evening in the high 30s. Then tomorrow on Tuesday, we've got highs in the mid-50s with lows that evening in the high 30s. Then the day after that, on Wednesday, we've got highs in the mid-60s with the lows that evening in the high 40s. And finally on Thursday, some highs in the mid-60s once again with some lows down in the mid to low 40s. But right now, I think it's Southfield is a chilly 50 degrees Fahrenheit with some light rain. But we'll keep things moving right along this afternoon here on Jazz Impressions on 91.7 FM WYCB.

Friday, 92 WYCB Jazz Impressions. I'm your host, DJ Phoenix, and that, of course, was John Coltrane's Too Young to Go Steady. Before that was Gloria by Chris Walden, and before even that was Taking a Chance on Love by Lester Young. Coming up, we've got songs by Chris Greco and Kenny Garrett with his song Two Step. But while I have a second, you know, it's a chilly morning afternoon out there, and so it's been nice to be in this nice warm studio, you know, playing some nice soft jazz, and Too Young to Go Steady is a great example of that. You know, Coltrane's 1963 album, Ballads, showed a lot, much more of a softer side of this musician that was, you know, more famous for his intense, highly exploratory playing, but, you know, this album hit perfectly today with a, you know, more compact, romantic, you know, soft jazz with Elvin Jones using brushes on the drums, and it's one of those details that gives the much more relaxed, almost floating feel. So perfect today. Hopefully you agree, but we're gonna keep things moving right along this afternoon once again with Two Step by Kenny Garrett here on 91.7 FM WYCB.

0: Alrighty, 92 WYCB Jazz Impressions. I'm your host, DJ Phoenix, and that was Solid by Chris Greco. Before that was Tacit Dance by Kenny Garrett. And before that was Too Young to Go Steady by John Coltrane. And coming up, we've got songs by Stan Getz, Kenny Garrett, and Chris Greco coming your way. But before even that, we've got some live news and sportscasters in the studio who I'm going to hand it over to now.
1: Hello and good afternoon. It is currently 50 degrees at 12:45 p.m. on Ithaca South Hill. For WICB News, I'm Matthew Jelichka. The U.S. military is ramping up its presence in the Middle East, dispatching another 9,000 troops and a third aircraft carrier to the region as President Trump warns that new strikes against Iran could be on the horizon after November's midterm elections. The president confirmed he recently rejected a ceasefire proposal from Tehran, calling it not good enough. Meanwhile, tensions are surging following a pair of security incidents. U.S. and Israeli officials are investigating possible Iranian links to an attempted crash of an Israel-bound flight, and British police have arrested a suspect tied to an alleged terror plot targeting a U.S. bomber base in England. While the escalating conflict poses potential political risks ahead of the midterms, Trump maintains that stopping Iran from obtaining a nuclear weapon is a priority that will ultimately win public support. Former President Barack Obama is stepping up his involvement in the midterm elections, planning a rally in Detroit later this month with Michigan Senate nominee Abdul El-Sayed and gubernatorial candidate Jocelyn Benson. The October 24th event, coinciding with the start of early voting, aims to help El-Sayed consolidate Democratic support following a tight and divisive primary. Obama, who recently recorded dozens of ads for Democratic candidates nationwide, is expected to ramp up his campaign trail appearances in the closing weeks as both parties fight for control of the Senate and key state offices. A top cryptocurrency super PAC, Fairshake, is pouring millions into a bipartisan slate of 32 House races for the midterms, backing 19 Republicans and 13 Democrats. Six lawmakers, including Representatives Janelle Bonham, Stephen Horsford, and Derek Tran, will each receive $1 million. The spending push comes after Senate Democrats blocked a major crypto regulation bill last month, prompting the industry to also target Democratic Senator Sherrod Brown in Ohio, with nearly $30 million in opposition. A 50-year-old Watertown man, Michael Sweet, died following a motorcycle crash on Factory Street. Police say he struck a curb and was ejected from his Kawasaki motorcycle after it slipped on rain-covered roads Friday morning. He was transported to Samaritan Medical Center, where he later passed away. Now for your central New York weather. This afternoon will be mostly sunny with a high near 60, and tonight you can expect partly cloudy weather with a low around 39. Tuesday you can expect sunny weather with a high near 58 and a low around 40 in the evening with a slight wind. Wednesday you can expect sunny weather with a high near 70 and a low around 49 with partly cloudy weather in the evening. Thursday you can expect mostly sunny weather with a high near 69 and a low around 44 in the evening. It is currently 50 degrees at 12:47 p.m. on Ithaca South Hill. 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
2: On the South Hill, Ithaca Volleyball won this weekend against Skidmore in five sets as they improved their record to 12-3 this year. The next game is this Friday at Keene. Then they will play William Patterson on Saturday at 11 a.m. and they will play later on Saturday, Manhattanville on Saturday at 1 p.m. Staying on the South Hill, the men's soccer team tied their last game to Skidmore by the score of 1-1. The only game score for the Bombers was Noah Peratze. Their next game is against Hobart this Wednesday at 4 p.m. at Hobart. We begin on the East Hill with the men's soccer team as they beat Brown by the score of 2-1 and improved their record to 6-2, adding to the four-game win streak. They play their next game at home versus UMass tomorrow at 7 p.m. Staying on the East Hill, the Sprint football team won their first game of the year by the score of 26-17 over DUville. They play their next game against St. Thomas Aquinas College on Saturday at 1 p.m. on the road. On to the NFL, the Giants beat the Cardinals yesterday by a score of 36-24 as they improved their record to 3-1 on the year and have not had this record since 2022. For WICB Sports, Jake Reynos.
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3: 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Before that, PSA was All the Things You Are by Stan Getz. And before that was Solid by Chris Greco. But before that was our lovely live news and sports here in the studio. But unfortunately, we've reached the end of our hour of Jazz Impressions together. But before I head out, play one more song, Jackie and the Beanstalk by Kenny Garrett. And then we've got another DJ coming our way for another hour of Jazz Impressions, so don't go anywhere. 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
1: ABC News, I'm Chuck Sievertson. Records reviewed by ABC News show frat brothers at Cornell accused of raping a student 2 years ago tried to do damage control. ABC News obtaining a recording of a phone call between Jane Doe and frat brother Matthew Ingalls in which she asks how they ended up in a threesome.
2: So you come in, say hi, we start dancing for like maybe 3 to 5 minutes, and then I pop the question. You say yes, then I remember like we didn't know who else to bring, so I go up to who was on the dance floor too, and I pop the question, and he's like, yeah, and then we go upstairs.
1: The co-pilot who attacked the captain on the Fly Dubai flight to Israel intended to crash the plane into Tel Aviv's Ben Gurion Airport, say two senior U.S. officials and an Israeli source. Issues the Supreme Court will hear as it opens its new term today include requiring voters to show proof of citizenship. This is ABC News. What could move the markets this week from ABC's Dave Packer?
3: Earlier in the week, a report on the services sector could offer a fresh reading on business activity, employment, and inflation pressures. And then on Friday, the preliminary University of Michigan Consumer Sentiment Index will release its fresh reading, showcasing real-time inflation expectations and household confidence.
1: Look up tomorrow, if skies are clear, early in the morning, says ABC's Wayne Cabot.
4: You got to be up around 4 o'clock in the morning to see it. Jupiter being eclipsed by the moon, visible across the eastern U.S. and much of the central U.S. and adjacent southern Canada. Astronomer Joe Rayo tells ABC News it should be spectacular and particularly beautiful. The illusion of a sparkling diamond at the edge of the moon, the third such occurrence since 1889.
1: All this month, astronomers say you can have one of the best looks ever at Saturn, rising in the east after sunset and setting in the west just before dawn. Chuck Sievertson, ABC News.
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6: 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I am DJ Linzo, taking you through this next hour of Jazz Impressions. And up next, we have Flow by Greg Sparrow. And after that, Whispering Souls by Jay Sinnett. Stay tuned. 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

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This is DJ Linzo with Jazz Impressions. And you were just listening to Whispering Souls by, Spinning Wheel by Lionel Hampton from the album Flying Home. Right now I'm going to take you through our central New York weather. Today is mostly sunny this afternoon and will be partly cloudy tonight with a low of 39. Tuesday we'll have a high of 56. It'll be pretty sunny. Tuesday night, mostly clear. Wednesday will also be sunny. You know, we've got a pretty sunny week ahead of us. Today on our South Hill, we're about a 55 degrees with a, it's pretty sunny out there. All right. Up next, we have Jasonette with Whispering Souls from the album Zero to Go. Don't touch that dial. Don't go anywhere.

I'm as restless as a willow in a windstorm. I'm as jumpy as a puppy.

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This is DJ Linzo. We have some great music for you today with Jazz Impressions. You were just listening to Grady Tate, is Might As Well Be Spring, from off his album From the Heart. One thing about me is I love history, so I would just love to point out that Grady Tate, you know, he was the house drummer for The Tonight Show with Johnny Carson, and he was actually involved in Schoolhouse Rock, which I know I definitely grew up with Schoolhouse Rock, so that was pretty cool to learn. Just thought I'd share. Up next is Andrea Wood, the song Syracuse, and then after that, Connie Evingston and the Hot Club of Sweden with It's All Right With Me. But stay tuned. This is Jazz Impressions, WICB.

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You are listening to Jazz Impressions. Now let's take another look at our central New York weather. Tonight will be mostly cloudy, and tomorrow will be sunny with a high 50s temperature. Wednesday, even hotter, sunny with a high 60. And this afternoon, we're looking high 50s, mostly sunny and breezy. But right now on our South Hill, we are mostly cloudy with about 55 degrees. And I can confirm it is a little chilly. So definitely grab your sweater as you're leaving the house. You were just listening to Connie Evingston and the Hot Club of Sweden. It's All Right With Me from their album Stockholm Sweden. Up next is Oscar Hernandez with Mindful Thoughts, and then Nena Freelon with Time After Time. Don't turn that dial, don't go anywhere, because this is 92 WICB.

92 WICB. That was Nenna Freaton with Time After Time off her album Time Traveler. And it is the end of my hour with Jazz Impressions. I have been DJ Linzo, but do not go anywhere. Do not turn that dial, because up next is Studio Groove with DJ Ruby. But before I go, one last song, Ian Hendrickson Smith, Wee Small Hours of the Morning. Please enjoy this last song.

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1: And I'm DJ O'Malley. That was a lovely outro, might we say, from the Brothers Johnson. That was Strawberry Letter 23.
0: Yes.
1: We've also got some more great stuff coming up, like songs by Stevie Wonder. But before that, we're listening to Nothing from Nothing by Billy Preston.
0: Yes.
1: And yeah, welcome to Studio Groove.
0: Yeah. Keep it here at 92 WICB.

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1: Studio Groove. Yes. Welcome back. That was Pop Music by M. Robin Scott. Before that was Sir Duke by Stevie Wonder. And before that was Nothing from Nothing by Billy Preston.
0: Yes. It finally feels like fall here in Ithaca today.
1: Yes, it does. It's so nice.
0: If I do say so myself.
1: Right. A little windy, but nice.
0: Yeah, I'm not loving how windy it is, but I was driving back from home this weekend. Let me tell you, it was the leaves really? Going through the mountains.
1: Were they pretty?
0: Oh, yeah. Oh my gosh.
1: Yeah.
0: It's gorgeous.
1: Oh, I'm so excited to see everything start turning.
0: Excited. I'm so excited for fall.
1: I know, me too.
0: And for Halloween and Thanksgiving. I'm so excited.
1: Halloween is gonna be so great.
0: Halloween.
1: Sorry, we're getting... We just love Halloween.
0: We
1: fall.
0: Love Halloween. We love being spooky.
1: right.
0: Anyway, something that's not spooky is that central New York weather. This afternoon, it's going to be mostly sunny and breezy, highs in the high 50s. Tonight, partly cloudy, lows in the high 30s. Tomorrow is looking sunny with highs in the mid 50s. Tomorrow night, mostly clear, lows in the high 30s. And Wednesday will be mostly sunny with highs in the high 60s. It is partly cloudy, breezy, 59 degrees here on Ithaca South Hill. And coming up, we have a song by Ohio Players. But before that, one of our favorites here, Disco Duck by Rick Dees and his cast of idiots.
1: Yes.
0: Yes. 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
1: Studio Groove. Welcome back. I'm DJ O'Malley.
0: And I am DJ Ruby.
1: And you just heard You Should Be Dancing live version by the Bee Gees. Before that was Love Roller Coaster by Ohio Players. And before that was Disco Duck, of course, by Rick Dees and his cast of idiots.
0: Yes. Oh, fun fact. This is a fun fact for you, DJ O'Malley.
1: Oh, I'm so excited.
0: When I went home this weekend, I went to a like warehouse like estate sale, basically.
1: Oh, cool.
0: And so I got some CDs. And do you want to know what I found?
1: What?
0: ABBA Gold.
1: So really?
0: It's like the best ABBA songs.
1: Oh, my God.
0: I have it.
1: That's so awesome.
0: Yeah.
1: I'm jealous. It for next week. Okay, fire.
0: I'm so excited. I saw that and it was like, it's in good condition too.
1: Wait, really?
0: Yeah.
1: That's great. Okay, so you heard it here first. Next week, it's going to be great in here. We're
0: all
1: get
0: ABBA.
1: Some ABBA.
0: 2 hours of ABBA.
1: And I don't think people would complain.
0: I sure wouldn't.
1: Yep, me neither.
0: Anyways, coming up, we've got Lou Rawls and Michael Jackson. But before that, Brick House by the Commodores here on 91.7 FM.

0: 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You just heard ABC by the Jacksons, of course. Before that was Groovy People by Lou Rawls, and before that was Off the Wall by Michael Jackson.
1: Yes, we are coming up on the end of our first hour here before we get into the music coming up. Everybody's favorite time, Central New York weather. Hooray.
0: Sorry.
1: You can't see your face, but it was really good. Sorry. All right. Weather.
2: It's partly cloudy and breezy, 59 degrees here on Ithaca South Hill. This afternoon, we're looking at highs in the high 50s. Again, mostly sunny and breezy. Tonight, partly cloudy, lows in the high 30s. Ooh, it's chilly. Tomorrow is going to be sunny, highs in the mid 50s. Tomorrow night, mostly clear, lows in the high 30s. And Wednesday will be mostly sunny with highs in the high 60s. Once again, partly cloudy, breezy, 59 degrees here on Ithaca South Hill. Coming up, we have a song by Tavares, but before that, Car Wash by Rose Royce.
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0: Welcome back to 91.7 FM. You just heard Car Wash by Rolls Royce. Before that was ABC by the Jacksons. And before that was Groovy People by Lou Rawls.
1: Yes. Once again, this is Studio Groove. I'm DJ Ruby.
0: And I'm DJ O'Malley.
1: And we have reached the end of our first hour, but you should stay because there's another hour of funky, groovy disco and funk music coming up.
0: Absolutely.
1: Yes. So stick around. This last song for the 2 p.m. hour will be Heaven Must Be Missing an Angel by Tavares. 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

0: Welcome back to Studio Groove right here on 92 WICB. I am DJ O'Malley.
1: And I am DJ Ruby.
0: And you just heard Super Freak by Rick James. Before that was Fire by the Pointer Sisters. And before that was Heaven Must Be Missing an Angel by Tavares. Welcome to the second hour.
1: Yes, we have got some more great music coming up for you. We have got Sister Sledge on the way, but before that, Got to Give It Up by Marvin Gaye here on the station for Innovation 92 WICB.

0: Welcome back to Studio Groove right here on the Station for Innovation 92 WICB. We just heard Rhythm of the Night by DeBarge. Before that was We Are Family by Sister Sledge. And before that was Got to Give It Up by Marvin Gaye.
1: Yes, I hope you're enjoying everything today. We're having a good time.

0: Favorite part coming up. We're going to have an even better time.
1: Oh, guess what it is?
0: Can anyone guess? No, it's not Central New York weather.
1: No.
0: It's partly cloudy and breezy, 59 degrees here on Ithaca South Hill. This afternoon, it's going to be in the high 50s, mostly sunny. Tonight, partly cloudy, lows in the high 30s. Tomorrow, sunny, highs in the mid 50s. Tomorrow night will be mostly clear with lows in the low 40s. And Wednesday is looking mostly sunny with highs in the high 60s. Once again, it is partly cloudy and breezy, 59 degrees here on Ithaca South Hill. And we have got Cheryl Lynn coming up with Got to Be Real here on the Station for Innovation 92, WICB.
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1: Welcome back. We just listened to Got to Give It Up.
0: No,
1: we didn't.
0: Get up off of that thing.
1: Get up off of that thing. Oh, sorry. It's similar.
0: By James Brown.
1: I understand. Get up off of that thing by James
0: Brown. It's okay.
1: Sorry, we were having a little.
0: We were being nefarious. Yeah, we were giggling and ha-haing in here.
1: Got a little distracted. All right, before that was Celebration by Kool and the Gang. And before that was Got to Be Real by Cheryl Lynn.
0: Yes, we're having a great show. We're having a good time.
1: Yeah, no, for sure. Always do.
0: Always do. Anyways, coming up, what do we have? We have got Village People and Sylvester on the way, but before that, one of my personal favorite songs ever since I heard it on Glee as a child. Thank you for that reaction, DJ O'Malley.
1: Of course.
0: Give Up the Funk by Parliament here on 91.7 FM. Tether off, we're gonna tether off the mother sucker. Tether off, the sucker. Tether off, we're gonna tether off the mother.

0: Hello and good afternoon. It is currently 59 degrees at 3:43 p.m. on Ithaca South Hill. For WICB News, I'm Matthew Delichka. The U.S. military is ramping up its presence in the Middle East, dispatching another 9,000 troops and a third aircraft carrier to the region as President Trump warns that new strikes against Iran could be on the horizon after November's midterm elections. The president confirmed he recently rejected a ceasefire proposal from Tehran, calling it, quote, not good enough, end quote. Meanwhile, tensions are surging following a pair of security incidents. U.S. and Israeli officials are investigating possible Iranian links to an attempted crash of an Israel-bound flight, and British police have arrested a suspect tied to an alleged terror plot targeting a U.S. bomber base in England. While the escalating conflict poses potential political risks ahead of the midterms, Trump maintains that stopping Iran from obtaining a nuclear weapon is a priority that will ultimately win public support. Former President Barack Obama is stepping up his involvement in the midterm elections, planning a rally in Detroit later this month with Michigan Senate nominee Abdul El-Sayed and gubernatorial candidate Jocelyn Benson. The October 24th event, coinciding with the start of early voting, aims to help El-Sayed consolidate Democratic support following a tight and divisive primary. Obama, who recently recorded dozens of ads for Democratic candidates nationwide, is expected to ramp up his campaign trail appearances in the closing weeks as both parties fight for control of the Senate and key state offices. Pennsylvania has surpassed 1,000 measles cases this year, marking the largest state outbreak in over three decades and contributing to the worst U.S. year for the disease since 1991. State officials report 198 hospitalizations and five deaths, with health experts attributing the surge to falling vaccination rates. Meanwhile, President Trump is headed to Nebraska to campaign for Republican Senator Pete Ricketts, who is facing a competitive challenge from independent candidate Dan Osborne. The visit comes as Ricketts and local ranchers push back against administration plans to increase foreign beef imports in an effort to lower consumer prices. A 58-year-old Watertown man, Michael Sweet, died following a motorcycle crash on Factory Street. Police say he struck a curb and was ejected from his Kawasaki motorcycle after it slipped on rain-covered roads Friday morning. He was transported to Samaritan Medical Center, where he later passed away. And now for your central New York weather. This afternoon will be mostly sunny with a high near 60. Heading into the evening will be partly cloudy with a low around 39. Tuesday, you can expect sunny weather with a high near 58 and a low around 40 in the evening with a slight wind. Wednesday, you can expect sunny weather with a high near 70 and a low around 49 with otherwise partly cloudy weather in the evening. Thursday, you can expect mostly sunny weather with a high near 69 and a low around 44 in the evening. It is currently 59 degrees at 3:46 p.m. on Ithaca South Hill. 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
1: That was WICB News with Matt. This is Studio Groove. Before that, you just heard You Make Me Feel by Sylvester. Before that was Give Up the Funk by Parliament. And before that was Get Up Off of That Thing by James Brown. We've got some more great songs to round out this hour, like songs by Earth, Wind & Fire and Andy Gibb. But before that, we're going to be listening to In the Navy by Village People. Keep it right here on 91.7 FM.
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Welcome back to Studio Groove right here on 91.7 FM. I am DJ O'Malley, and you just heard I Just Want to Be Your Everything by Andy Gibb. Before that was In the Navy by Village People, and before that was You Make Me Feel Mighty Real by Sylvester. It has come to the end of Studio Groove this week. Thank you so much for tuning in and listening every week. Ruby and I really appreciate it. We're going to round out the hour with one final song, which is going to be Happy Feeling by Earth, Wind, and Fire. Thank you again for tuning in this week. I'm DJ O'Malley, and have a great rest of your week. 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

0: What's up, everybody? Alex Dubner here with Whole Nine Yards, and my special guest today is Davin Foote, defensive tackle on the Ithaca College football team. Davin, how you doing today?
1: I'm doing all right. Appreciate you for having me.
0: Of course, man. Got a few interview questions for you today. I'm very excited. My guest, you actually told me that you're friends with my brother in high school. That was very fun to hear. So let's do it. What game day habits do you have every game day?
1: I just say like breath work. I really like to do breath work before games. That's something I carry with me every game. And I also like to read a little bit. Usually if it's an away game, I read on the bus. If it's a home game, I kind of read when I wake up, and I feel like that helps me calm down before a game.
0: Absolutely. And then I know they give you food before the game, but if you had to have any dream pregame meal, what would you choose?
1: For me, I play my best on an empty stomach, when I'm really hungry. So honestly, in terms of just like an energy standpoint, I would say a little bit of steak and a good amount of pasta, butter pasta. It's like my comfort meal, so some of that.
0: Now, this has been a favorite question throughout all your team so far. What are your top three songs that you listen to on game day?
1: I'm going to tell you a couple. One is I just started listening to before a game. It's called Jumping by this guy named Ludfo. And then I got War by Chief Keef. That's a classic. And I get into a little bit of relaxing music too, so I like to listen to Sade beforehand, if anybody knows who that is.
0: Nice, yeah. A lot of your team has been a mixture of rap and rock. It's been pretty diverse there. If you were to play another sport other than football, what would you play?
1: I would love to wrestle. I would love to be a wrestler. I love the sport.
0: Okay. And if you were to, what NFL player did you look up to, if any, before playing football?
1: I followed Saquon Barkley. He's always been my favorite player. I'm a Giants fan, and I've loved Saquon Barkley since he was, on the Nittany Lions. But if I had to look up to one, every D lineman wants to be Myles Garrett, so he's probably my go-to.
0: Absolutely there. And now we're getting into the fun questions. These are superlatives where you get to choose your teammates for answers. If you were to race any one of your teammates in a 100-meter dash, who would you choose?
1: I'd have to go Landon Varley. I think I could beat him in the 100. He's quicker than me off the gate, but I think in the 100 I could catch him.
0: Okay. And then which one of your teammates has the best taste in movies, would you say?
1: This is a good one. A lot of guys have a really good movie taste. I think I might be biased because, he chews my ear off every night about a new movie, and it's got to be Dan Pauletti.
0: Dan Pauletti? Like, what type of movies does he watch there?
1: He's a big horror guy. He loves horror movies and the Michael Myers films and... the Jason films, all that.
0: All right, cool. And if you live in New York, if you were to live in any state or anywhere in the world besides New York, where would you live?
1: Brazil. I've never been, but I see it all on my phone. Just Brazil. It's a nice place and I love it.
0: Seems like a nice country. And then last question to wrap you up today. What is the best stadium that you've played in as an away game besides Butterfield Stadium?
1: Yeah, because Butterfield's always number one. It had to be, I don't know the name of it, but it had to be RPI's stadium. It was an electric game last year.
0: All right. Davin, thank you so much for your time today. I really appreciate you coming in.
1: Of course. Thank you.
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1: ABC News, I'm Mike Dubusky. ABC has obtained new recordings of a phone call made between Jane Doe, the victim of an alleged gang rape at Cornell University, and Matthew Ingalls, one of the fraternity brothers who was expelled after the incident.
2: Jane Doe then asking for his help to identify all of the men, saying she remembered four in the bed and more standing around the room. Ingalls seemed to suggest both of their memories may not be accurate.
3: I have racked my brain for this mystery. You know, it's possible that both of us, like, remember this and it's not true.
2: Jane Doe pushed back, saying, no, because I remember looking up and being like, that is too many people.
1: ABC's Aaron Katursky. Measles cases in Pennsylvania have now topped 1,000, making it one of the worst outbreaks in recent memory. Around 200 people have been hospitalized with the illness. 5 people have died. And the State Department says it's monitoring a suspected case of the plague in Russia, which claimed the life of a lab worker there. This is ABC News. It's early in the season, but flu cases on the West Coast are inching upward. San Francisco recently reported its first death from the flu. The flu vaccine is recommended for everyone above the age of 6 months. Former House Speaker Dennis Hastert has died at the age of 84.
4: Dennis Hastert was the longest-serving Republican speaker, leading the House from 1999 until 2007 when the Democrats took control. What happened after that, however, is what most people remember about him. In 2015, Hastert was accused of evading banking regulations as a part of a plan to pay hush money to

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0: afternoon. This is DJ Bullseye at 92 WYCB. How is everyone doing? You just heard Your House by Inhaler, and before that was Cowboy Songs by Lorde. Up next, you'll be hearing some music by Maybird and Dinosaur Jr. and Blossoms. Hope everyone's having a good day. I'm filling in for someone right now, so I don't really have anything planned, but have an amazing day. This is DJ Bullseye at 92 WYCB. 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I will play, if it's available, any song that you want to hear. 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
1: Good afternoon. It is currently 59 degrees at 441 on Ithaca's South Hill. For WICB News, I'm Shelby Brooks. Last night, Cornell's main administration building was vandalized in response to the Ivy League school's handling of allegations of sexual assault from 2 years prior. Glass doors were broken and statements condemning the patriarchy were graffitied in red on the outside of the building. Cornell spokesperson Kyle Kimball said in a statement that, quote, damaging property is not the answer, end quote. A number of protests have also taken place in the Ithaca area with students demanding more accountability and transparency. The Tennessee prison chief, Frank Strada, is resigning after the failed execution of Krista Pike. Pike, now 50, was 18 when she and her boyfriend tortured and killed a classmate in 1995. Pike is still in critical condition after receiving 2 lethal doses of pentobarbital. She would have been the first woman executed in Tennessee in over 200 years. The co-pilot accused of attacking the captain of an Israel-bound flight with an axe was an Omani national who had been prohibited from flying on his country's airline due to concerns about his extremist views. He has been identified as Hammam al-Hammami, according to a Gulf and Western diplomat. The UAE, which is leading the investigation, says that Hammami attacked with the cockpit crash axe and tried to take control of the plummeting plane as a terrorist attack. He nearly crashed the flight with 182 people on board until passengers rushed in and subdued him. President Trump's ban on Canadian imports took effect earlier this week, greatly affecting alcohol and spirits sales. Nelson Habecker, owner of East Avenue Liquor Store in Rochester, worries that smaller products will become harder to find and stock. Andrea O'Neill, owner of Casa Larga Vineyards in Perinton, has a different perspective on the ban, as she hopes that it will bring more attention to locally made products. The Associated Press reports that the ban will only have a minimal effect on consumers. And now for your central New York weather. Today and tomorrow have highs in the upper 50s with a breeze, and later this week we're looking at highs in the low 70s. It is currently 59 degrees on Ithaca's South Hill. For WICB News, I'm Shelby Brooks.
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1: Coming back from Geneva, Ithaca, football stays hot, taking down Hobart Statesmen 27-20. A conference rivalry? No problem for Ithaca's Chris Scully and Nick Lang. Two rushing touchdowns for Scully, while Lang had 84 receiving yards and a tutty to put him in second all-time receiving touchdowns. More Bomber Ball this Saturday against Rochester. Ithaca men's soccer has yet to lose a game in conference play, although they haven't won any. Yesterday, the Ithaca Bombers drew 1-1 against Skidmore, making their conference record on the season 0-0-2, despite their overall record at 7-1-2. Their next chance to get in the conference win column comes on Saturday against Vassar at 2 p.m. Cornell men's soccer is just that team. A 2-1 victory over the Brown Bears makes them their sixth game allowing a goal or less. Ashton Ray and Sam Chabon each netted one for the Big Red, with half their shots on goal coming against Brown. Cornell is now on a four-game win streak and can extend it this Tuesday, hosting UMass. Ivy League play opened last week for Cornell women's volleyball, and the Big Red have been steamrolling their competition. Three games in, and it's only been sweeps for Cornell, defeating Columbia, Penn, and Princeton. They stand atop of the Ivy League and face Dartmouth at home next this Friday at 6 p.m. Facing a nationally ranked opponent on the road is a challenge, and Cornell women's soccer just fell short in a 1-4 loss to number 24 Harvard. Senior Alana Colbert was the only scorer for the Big Red, but on the other side, the standout rookie, Brooke Hewlett, had two goals on the day, and the Crimson Tide improved to 8-2-1. That's all for sports. More updates coming in the 5 o'clock hour.

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1: 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This is DJ Bullseye at 92 WICB. You just heard If You Could Only See by Tonic. And before that was some news and some sports. And up next, you will be hearing some music from Low Talker and Greet Death. So, have a good evening.

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0: Good afternoon. This is DJ Bullseye, 92 WICB. Hope everyone's having an amazing morning. For your weather today, we're going to be in the mid-50s with low 40s with partly cloudy skies, and it is breezy outside. It may be a little bit warm, but it's definitely breezy. Tomorrow, we're going to be in the high 50s with sunny skies, and that's all for weather for 92WICB. This is DJ Bullseye. If you have any song requests, call 607-274-3217. 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Up next, you'll be hearing some news.
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2: ABC News, I'm Mike Dubusky. Caleb Flynn, the former American Idol contestant convicted of murdering his wife, has now been sentenced to life in prison without parole. Last week, the G7 countries tapped into the strategic oil reserves in an effort to get gas prices down. This week, there has been some relief, but Gas Buddy's Patrick DeHaan says it's only a short-term fix.
3: The G7 has been pushed to release oil and refined products from strategic inventories. Once those releases are over, there's really no strategic reserve left for the G7 or the U.S. or any other country to draw on. And the bigger question is, will we continue to see the Strait of Hormuz being impacted? In addition, we've also seen Zelensky potentially talking about more Russian refinery attacks if Russia does not ease back as well.
2: And speaking of oil, a state of emergency is now in place in Massachusetts over the high cost of home heating oil, which the governor says is driven by the war in Iran. This is ABC News. Sources now tell ABC News the man accused of attacking a fellow pilot on a Fly Dubai flight last week to Tel Aviv planned to crash the plane into the city's airport. The first of 2026 Nobel Prize winners have been announced in Sweden, with the first prize going to three researchers. ABC's Sherry Preston has more.
4: Nobel Committee Secretary General Thomas Perlman awarding scientists Carl Dieselroth, Peter Hegman, and George Nagel the Nobel Prize in Medicine
5: for their discoveries concerning light-gated ion channels and optogenetics.
4: That's a very Nobel way of saying they created a tool using light to be able to see deeper into the brain. That tool is now being used by labs worldwide to help unlock more about the mysteries of the mind. Sherry Preston, ABC News.
2: And early tomorrow morning, you could see Jupiter being eclipsed by the moon, visible across the eastern U.S. and much of the central U.S. It's just the third such occurrence since 1899. Mike Dubusky, ABC News.
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1: Good afternoon. This is DJ Bullseye at 92 WICB. You just heard Fell in Love with a Girl by White Stripes, and before that was Tripping on a Hole in a Paper Heart by Stone Temple Pilots, and before that was Are You Mine by Arctic Monkeys. Up next, you'll be hearing some music by Queens of the Stone Age, Death Cab for a Cutie, and Bashful. Hope everyone's having a good day. It's really breezy out, so stay cool. That's all I got. So this is DJ Bullseye at 92 WICB. Have an amazing evening.
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0: News. I'm Mike Dubusky. A judge in Ohio has sentenced Caleb Flynn, the former American Idol contestant, to life in prison without parole. Last month, he was convicted of murdering his wife, Ashley, after engaging in an affair with another woman. Flynn, speaking before that sentence, came down.
1: I made vows to Ashley on our wedding day. I failed those vows. And through my decisions, I have caused you guys an incredible amount of pain.
0: President Trump is out on the campaign trail. This evening, he'll be in Nebraska rallying support for incumbent Republican Senator Pete Ricketts, engaged in a close race with independent Dan Osborne. On Wednesday, he heads to Texas for the second time in a week to rally for Republican Ken Paxton, who recent polls show is trailing Democrat James Tallarico. This is ABC News.

0: about the city's AI-powered flock cameras.
1: And Pennsylvania health authorities now say they've recorded over 1,000 confirmed cases of the measles in that state. I'm Mike Dubosky, ABC News.
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Starting off, I am DJ Theo. I've got lots of great modern rock for you, courtesy of Slow Pulp, The Lumineers, and right now we've got Reason 2 by Holy Joke, right here on 92 WICB. 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

0: 92WICB. That was Better Man by Slow Pulp. Some new music here for you on the station for Innovation. Before that, you heard Same Old Song by the Lumineers. And before that, Reason 2 by the Holy Joke here, WICB. You're home for modern rock. We've got lots of great tunes on the way. But first, it's that time for your central New York weather forecast. Tonight, partly cloudy skies with lows in the upper 30s. Tuesday's looking sunny with highs in the mid-60s. Tuesday night, mostly clear with lows in the low 40s. Wednesday, it's looking mostly sunny with highs in the upper 60s. And Wednesday night, we've got partly cloudy skies ahead, lows in the upper 40s. Right now, in Ithaca's beautiful South Hill, we've got a few clouds. It's 51 degrees Fahrenheit, 11 degrees Celsius. More great modern rock coming up, courtesy of Sharon Van Etten and The Attachment Theory. 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

92 WICB. One way or another, I'm gonna get you. That was Blondie. Before that was Live Forever by Cher Vanette and The Attachment Theory. Before that, Cutthroat by Grey Tomb. Before that, Geronimo by Shepherd. We're halfway through our 7 o'clock hour here, so you know what time it is. It's time for me to tell you about our studio line. You should call us up at 607-274-3217. Once again, that's 607-274-3217. We want to play what you want to hear. In fact, Blondie was a request for our very own DJ Overdue. We have another request from DJ Ani coming up. We've got from Cake, actually, but we're going to hear Local Nomad. And right now, Subliminal by the Royal Firecrackers right here on 92 WICB. 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

0: 92 WICB. Some new Phoebe Bridgers for you. That's Lost Boys. Before that, Blockbuster by Local Nomad. Before that, Short Skirt Long Jacket by Cake. And before that, Subliminal by The Royal Firecrackers. Cake was a request from our very own DJ Ani. Thanks for the request. 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Once again, 607-274-3217. But before we get back to the music, here's your central New York weather forecast. Tonight, partly cloudy skies, lows in the upper 30s. Tuesday, sunny skies with highs in the mid-50s. Tuesday night, mostly clear skies with lows in the mid-40s. Wednesday, mostly sunny skies with highs in the upper 80s. And Wednesday night, partly cloudy skies with lows in the upper 40s. Right now, on Ithaca's beautiful South Hill, we've got a few clouds. It's 51 degrees Fahrenheit, 11 degrees Celsius. We've got Avery Laird, an air traffic controller, on the way here on 92 WICB. Coming up right after this brief message from the station. 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

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And unfortunately, my time here on Modern Rock has swiftly come to a close. We've got two more songs for you. Calm Like You by Last Shadow Puppets and Sleep Too Long by Diamond Hands. And of course, stick around, don't go anywhere. We've got the punk show coming up right after this. 2 hours of punk rock tunes. You won't want to miss it. With that, I'll pass it off here on 92 WICB. This is your station for innovation. I've been DJ Theo, and I'll see you tomorrow right here on Jazz Impressions.